Mike? Can you hear me? Mike, I'm so frightened. Well, it's over. I did what you wanted me to do. Now I'm through. I'm through with it, and I'm finished with you. Mike! Hi, Mike. Why did you make me do people? Mike! I baited them like you left. Baited me. All those years, Mike. You did so little to help me. Oh, Mike. You just helped yourself with my emotions, scattering them all over the pavement like salt. Mike, like rock salt in an icy New England road. I feel like someone's following me. I feel alone here in this bumble, looking at an empty world around me. Like I'm staring through a glass trying to get around here in a cotton mic, and you won't even respond to me. I'm scared, Mike. Don't you see that? Someone's following me, Mike. Oh, why won't you say something? Say something, Mike. I'm leaving, Mike. I'm packing my bag and I'm moving on. Does that worry you? Mike, so damn self that you won't even care. One more thing, Mike. They asked about you. And why? I know you told me not to do what I did, but I have no choice. They asked me about you, you know it. But I told them everything. Can you hear that? A voice from a glass room is entering your face. It's over. Goodbye, Mike.

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There's a legend about the auroras. It has traveled orally through generations and across continents for millennia. The legend speaks of women who found themselves to be particularly attuned to the polar lights.

And just as the geomagnetic poles drift across the earth, so did these women follow their feet in tune with the light.

taking time and paying careful, respectful attention. Naturally, their perception of the aurora deepened. They began to notice how their senses opened. And they began to notice

I soon came to realize that flowing hair intensified their listening experience. And soon, the most established listeners came to fashion special headpieces made out of antlers, tree branches, vines, pine cones, or anything that might act as an antenna.

It is said that these headpieces intensified listening even further and helped them to receive the voices of the unborn and the deceased.

As a way to share the profundity of this experience with future generations, special rites of passage were developed for girls to guide them on their journey into adulthood. Bespoke headpieces were constructed out of natural materials to be adorned by a girl as she ventured out alone into the wilderness. She would wear the headpiece in search of wisdom and advice, and to help receive the sounds of the aurora.

Over the course of 3 days and three nights, a girl might experience an intense connection to the natural elements, to water, to earth, to air. But through the bespoke headpiece, it was the voices of the Aurora that would speak to her. Voices of the long-distant past and voices of the future. They would speak about the cycle of life, about transition. They would remind the girl about her changing role, that she was leaving a position of dependence, of receiving, and moving towards a position of giving, of transmitting. And now she was gaining the strength to choose what and how to transmit.

On her return, the girl woman would be greeted and received by her elders and a celebratory fire and feast. This fire, this minuscule version of a solar flare, was a tiny reminder of the energy of the sun. And its crackle, a reminder of the message of the aurora.

I'm gonna put it in Smith. Smith. Smith. Smith. Smith. Smith. Smith. Smith. Smith. Smith. Smith. Smith. Smith. Smith. Smith. Smith. Smith. Smith. Smith. Smith. Smith. Smith. Smith. Smith. Smith. Smith. Smith. Smith. Smith. Smith. Smith. Smith. Smith. Smith. Smith. Smith. Smith. Smith. Smith. Smith. Smith. Smith. Smith. Smith. Smith. Smith. Smith. Smith. Smith. Smith. Smith. Smith. Smith. Smith. Smith. Smith. Smith. Smith. Smith. Smith. Smith. Smith. Smith. Smith. Smith. Smith. Smith. Smith. Smith. Smith. Smith. Smith. Smith. Smith. Smith. Smith. Smith. Smith. Smith. Smith. Smith. Smith. Smith. Smith. Smith. Smith. Smith. Smith. Smith. Smith. Smith. Smith. Smith. Smith. Smith. Smith. Smith.

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0: myself use records, and I give the example of someone who lives happily without records. But I notice that no one pays any attention to me. Or maybe a few pay attention, but most people use records.
1: Well, it's useful to hear music from concerts or performances you can never get to.
0: No, it's really not useful at all.
1: It
0: merely destroys one's need for real music. It substitutes artificial music for real music, and it makes people think that they're engaging in a musical activity when they're actually not. And it has completely distorted and turned upside down the function of music in anyone's experience. Mm. For instance, if you don't believe what I said, I was present at a concert conducted by Stravinsky, of one of his own works.
1: Right.
0: And I was sitting behind a 10-year-old child and his father. And after the performance was finished, the child turned to his father and said, "That isn't the way it goes."

0: Since you are reluctant to provide us with the location of the rebel base, I have chosen to test this station's destructive power on your home planet of Alderaan.
1: Oh,
0: peaceful.
2: We have no weapons.
0: You
2: can't harm us. You will
0: have another target, a military target. Then name the system.
2: Supposed to be the last time.
0: Where is the rebel base?
2: Dantooine. They're on Dantooine.
0: Well,
3: you see, Lord Vader, she can be reasonable. Continue with the operation. You may fire when ready.
2: What?
3: Your sergeant, sir.
0: Dantooine is too remote to make an effective demonstration, but don't worry. We will deal with your rebel friends soon enough.

0: think so.
1: Rewind the side that's closed in the beginning.
2: Yeah, rewind them then. Is it at the beginning?
1: Rewind.
3: Should we go back and do this over again?
1: No, just let it go. Pretty typical.

0: Wait, did me and Greg miss that part?
1: Yeah.
0: Oh, shit. We can't go back?
2: You were singing along?
1: You were singing?
0: Oh.
2: Can you turn that off?
0: Yeah.
2: Is there another tape?
0: It's good that you mentioned Sean in the song, so I don't feel so bad about him not being here.
1: Tried to get him up.
0: Yeah. He's always tired.
3: Tried to kiss you.
0: You were drinking pretty heavily back then.
1: Really,
0: that's why Eric said don't drink heavily.

0: There's gonna be brownies at that party.
1: Oh, man.
2: Oh, really?
0: Yeah.
2: Brownies?
0: I'll save you.
1: Marijuana?
2: No. Almond.
0: Walnut? Sad. You always think like that? You know I like walnut brown.
2: Little brown girl.
1: Look at that brownie.
0: You said Mary Wonka, right?
1: Whoa!
0: Where are we at?
1: Hey, Wonka.
0: Ouch.
1: That's a nice brownie you got there.
0: Hey, can you get me one?

0: unhappy with everything. There's a, my friend Maurice has a lower vocal than the one that we were playing this afternoon. Right.
1: Yeah.
0: You heard it. You heard the one that was being played?
1: Uh-huh. It was the first one that we were like,
0: well,
1: oh,
0: we
1: well,
0: did,
1: maybe that's
0: no,
1: two.
0: We did two.
1: Yeah, the second
0: no,
1: one.
0: No, we did three.
1: We did three?
0: Yeah, my friend Maurice. The only reason we had such hard times is because we were so burnt out by it.

0: Hey, I got my Coca-Cola.
1: Come back to me, trailer. Are you picking our cooking?
2: Just even know I.
0: Yeah.
1: Oh, what's the lad's problem? He's got an eight on his back. Back to the apron and scarf. He's got no hair on his head.
2: He's picking to be mad.
1: The lad thinks he's Rasta American.
3: I'll kill you.
1: What?

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Salmo with Carson or something like that. I said keep on straight, the driver took left.

of town, town unfamiliar. Traffic slowed down, a lot of pedestrians walking around. Women on porches and houses on bluffs, where halters drink beer, looking quite tough, thinking that I don't get out quite enough.

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Shocked by defiance, he looked surprised for a split second, then he motioned to his companion on the other side of the car. He pointed to me as if to say, "Get him. Get him."

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You think I was a worm the way I wiggled down the hall. I love a murder mystery upon the radio. I love it, I love it, I really love it so. I love it when I'm listening late at night and a murderer is stalking a heroine, and a hero is stalking a murderer, and a private eye is stalking a hero, and a cop is stalking a private eye, and they're coming in closer and closer, surely but closer and surely. They're coming out of the radio. Now they're stalking me. What have I done? I was only listening to the radio. Now they're throwing toothpaste at me. They're coming closer and closer. And I don't know the constructive moves of anyone that may be based on the fact that other people say the same their facts. Where else but the splendor? It's certainly not the one in the field. I'm not well enough to know that anyone else may say I'm wrong. And I feel that I must stay here now. No one else will ever know the facts. I wish I was dead.

Sunday driving, Sunday driving through a million cars. I'm diving, no escaping, fender scraping, lest you hit a tree. Sunday driving, Sunday driving, there's an ambulance arriving. A collision in my vision, maybe it was me. A lady driver signals left and then she makes a right. I hit her in the rumble seat, that isn't too polite. She screams, "You beast, you awful thing, where do you think you're going?" And I answer, "Don't look now, dear, but your rumble seat is showing." Sunday driving, for a peaceful day I'm thriving. But each Sunday is a one day, cars are everywhere. Boy, here it is Sunday morning, and I'm out driving in my car, and it's so peaceful and quiet. The sun is shining, the boys is chiping. Uh-oh, there goes the pedestrian. Shucks, I missed him. I think I'll go around the block and try again. Gee whiz, I must be out in the country now. I'm not hitting so many people. I am out in the country. I just hit a cow. This is a cow? A car goes

0: The brakes don't work. 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Now I'm going 60. Now it's 70. My motor don't work. 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But I'm not worried. My speedometer works. I'm going faster and faster. And now I'm going over the cliff. Gee, I'm flying. And in my car. Well, cars can't fly. I'll crash and be killed, and boy, will Dad give it to me for taking the car. He'll get me in the back room of the house, and he'll give me what for. He'll say the conjunctive mood of people's feelings certainly don't designate the fact that other young men know better than others, and I certainly don't know the feeling if I don't know why other people feel that.
1: Next time, I'll take the train.

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I'm defying anyone to try to hide the facts from me. Now Mrs. Jones is with the doctor and her pulse is finally clocked, and suddenly she sees me peeking into all her friends. I'm shrieking, Mrs. Jones's valve is leaking, a mechanic she is seeking, cause her clutch needs overhauling and her motor's always stalling. Mrs. Jones, you lonesome gal, you finally lost your trade in value.

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I used my flashlight for a lark, and Joan is hugging Mortimer, and she's engaged to Mr. Shore. I'm hiding in the cusper door and flash a light upon their face while they are locked in fond embrace. 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

There's a legend about the auroras. It has traveled orally through generations and across continents for millennia. The legend speaks of women who found themselves to be particularly attuned to the polar lights.

And just as the geomagnetic poles drift across the earth, so did these women follow their feet in tune with the light.

taking time and paying careful, respectful attention. Naturally, their perception of the aurora deepened. They began to notice how their senses opened. And they began to notice sound

They soon came to realize that flowing hair intensified their listening experience. And soon the most established listeners came to fashion special headpieces made out of antlers, tree branches, vines, pine cones, or anything that might act as an antenna.

As a way to share the profundity of this experience with future generations, special rites of passage were developed for girls to guide them on their journey into adulthood. Bespoke headpieces were constructed out of natural materials to be adorned by a girl as she ventured out alone into the wilderness. She would wear the headpiece in search of wisdom and advice, and to help receive the sounds of the aurora.

Over the course of 3 days and three nights, a girl might experience an intense connection to the natural elements, to water, to earth, to air. But through the bespoke headpiece, it was the voices of the Aurora that would speak to her. Voices of the long-distant past and voices of the future. They would speak about the cycle of life, about transition. They would remind the girl about her changing role, that she was leaving a position of dependence, of receiving, and moving towards a position of giving, of transmitting. And now she was gaining the strength to choose what and how to transmit.

This fire, this minuscule version of a solar flare, was a tiny reminder of the energy of the sun. And its crackle, a reminder of the message of the aurora.

Hi everyone, welcome to the Afternoon Show. My name is Colleen Keough. I'm an artist and independent curator living in Amherst, Massachusetts. Today I'm presenting a sound art compilation project that I curated during the fall of 2020. I posted an international open call to women sound artists asking for work that responded to the theme futurist. In this instance, a short definition of the word futurist is a person who studies the future and makes predictions about it based on current trends. The artists chosen for the compilation come from 6 different countries, and all of the work was created in 2020. I'm going to read the short statement I wrote for the project. I will list all of the artists involved, and then we will play the album. The full compilation, which includes 11 tracks, is available as a free download on Bandcamp. So you can just head over to the Bandcamp website and type in the keywords futurist and sound art compilation, and it should pop right up. You can also read the artist bios, short descriptions of their tracks, and find their website links attached to their individual tracks on the Femme Media Art Bandcamp page. Futurist Sound Art Compilation 2020. The Futurist compilation is a snapshot of sonic art responses to a year that's been rife with incredible personal and global change and challenges. If I had to encapsulate 2020 in a metaphor, a bolt of lightning comes to mind. That which comes out of nowhere and rattles the environment. An explosion of sound and electricity snapping us to attention. The individual response within the collective experience. Forced change and illuminated consciousness. The notion that the world is transforming and there is no turning back. The works chosen for this compilation explore a range of subject matter and creative audio, voice, and recording approaches, including live responsive performance, sound collage, radio art drama, audio performance art, field recording works, improvisational musical meanderings, and hybrid approaches utilizing multiple strategies. The album art created by the Hermit of Dreamtime depicts a mythical utopia, a sensuous feel-good place where creatures frolic and revel in spiritual and ecological harmony, an alternate reality of escape where life is simple, balanced, and nourishing, a world untouched by human complication. I think we could all use such a reprieve, if only for a moment. The artists in order of appearance on the record are Heather Warren Crow, USA, Iona Mandrescu, Belgium, Maya Bosnich, Serbia, Georgia Parsaglalu, Greece, Ragini Bao, USA, Nikki Shep, UK, The Hermit of Dreamtime, USA, Daniela Solis, Mexico, Phoebe McIndoo, UK, Gwen Young and Knives of Spain, USA, Colleen Keough, USA. And so we'll start off with the first track now by Heather Warren Crow called Audio Evidence of Indefinite Universal Supplication Breakfast.

the voice of the people is the voice of God. The voice of the people is the voice of God. The voice of the people is the voice of God. The voice of the people is the voice of God. The voice of the people is the voice of God. The voice of the people is the voice of God. The voice of the people is the voice of God. The voice of the people is the voice of God.

the voice of the people. It's the voice of God. The voice of the people is the voice of God. The voice of the people is the voice of God. The voice of the people is the voice of God. The voice of the people is the voice of God. The voice of the people is the voice of God. The voice of the people is the voice of God.

voice of a people is the voice of God, the voice of the people is the voice of God. The voice of the people is the voice of God. The voice of the people is the voice of God. The voice of the people is the voice of God.

the voice of the people is the voice of God. The voice of the people

the voice of the people is the voice of God. The voice of the people is the voice of God. The voice of the people is the voice of God. The voice of the people is the voice of God. The voice of the people is the voice of God. The voice of the people is the voice of God. The voice of the people is the voice of God. The voice of the people is the voice of God. The voice of the people is the voice of God. The voice of the people is the voice of God. The voice of the people is the voice of God. The voice of the people is the voice of God. The voice of the people is the voice of God. The voice of the people is the voice of God. The voice of the people is the voice of God. The voice of the people is the voice of God. The voice of the people is the voice of God. The voice of the people is the voice of God. The voice of the people is the voice of God. The voice of the people is the voice of God. The voice of the people is the voice of God. The voice of the people is the voice of God. The voice of the people is the voice of God. The voice of the people is the voice of God. The voice of the people is the voice of God. The voice of the people is the voice of God. The voice of the people is the voice of God. The voice of the people is the voice of God. The voice of the people is the voice of God. The voice of the people is the voice of God. The voice of the people is the voice of God. The voice of the people is the voice of God. The voice of the people is the voice of God. The voice of the people is the voice of God. The voice of the people is the voice of God. The voice of the people is the voice of God. The voice of the people

0: was the voice of God, the voice of the people, is the voice of God. The voice of the people is the voice of God. The voice of the people is the voice of God. The voice of the people is the voice of God.
1: Take two.

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Yeah.

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0: time and death, and not having a support system around your friends, and not having people around, or just being really and that whatever went on during those periods has just kind of hardwired or
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At the final turn, it will be 13 hours 15, Greenwich Mean Time.

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0: Dr. Bender, what is the purpose of your visit?
1: Well, I've been asked by the Secretary of State to come here.
0: Have you come here to ask the Secretary of State a firm date for the Yasmin's independence?
1: I won't tell you that.
0: When do you hope to get independence?
1: I won't tell you that.
0: Dr. Bender, when you get independence, are you as determined as ever to break away from the Central African Federation?
1: Need you ask me that question at this stage?
0: Well, this stage is as good as any other stage. Why do you ask me why I shouldn't ask you this question at this stage?
1: Haven't I said that enough for any effort? I mean just that.
2: Some of my friends have been calling me, inquiring about reports they have heard, concerning me that are not
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2: Let's wake the bunch of...
0: What is this house of desperate?

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0: atmosphere.
1: Atmosphere.

Hi, I'm 31 Down, Ryan Holsoppel. I'd like to thank Free 103 and congratulate them on their anniversary. I'm just going to jump right to it here and wait till everybody kind of filters out. But I just want to start this off with a scan of the wireless spectrum of all the devices in here. So I'm going to fire up Terminal here. And let's see, here's Terminal. I'm going to say a new Terminal. And we're just going to make a scan. First, I'm going to look for my default gateway in the room. So I'm going to type in root minus n there. And I get 192.168.1. And then we're going .1.1. And then let's do a nmap scan of that over all the ports in the spectrum here. So we're going to do nmap minus SN, and then that's the router, the default gateway IP, 192.168.1.1. And then we're going to do CIDR block notation and say 24 to give us a scan of all the devices on our subnet. And we're going to run that, and we'll let that go while we start here. Okay, so that's been initiated. Hello, listeners, and welcome back to our Saturday evening show broadcast. For those just tuning in, this is Mike Sharpie. Now, I'm just your friendly neighborhood penetration tester, which means I help some of this country's best top corporations, top businesses, find vulnerabilities, which means I can help some of this country's best corporations find holes in their networks, and then I plug them. I really love what I do. Some days I feel kind of like a crime fighter, you know? Like Encyclopedia Brown or Scruffy McGruff, you know? So in my spare time, I've started using the skills that I've honed at the pen test company, and I try to seek out those cryptocurrency con men and help put them to justice where they belong with the rest of the thieves, you know? A lot of these lowlifes think they can go on and hide in the dark web. But if there's one thing I've learned in my career, that nothing is secret on the internet. It's all out there for someone with the right skills to find. I was driving over here after stopping at Hardee's for breakfast, and I was thinking about when Mr. Sessions brought down the Alpha Bay last July, and I thought I'd go in and find the sound clip so we can all enjoy. Kind of, it reaffirms to me what it is to be a penetration tester in this world.

0: The dark net is not a place to hide. Today, the Department of Justice announces the takedown of a dark web market, Alpha Bay. This is the largest dark market web place takedown in world history. This group serviced more than 40,000 illegal vendors, people who sell illegal products. There were more than 250,000 listings for illegal drugs and toxic chemicals on Alpha Bay. Earlier this year, 122 vendors advertised fentanyl, and 238 advertised heroin. And we know of several Americans who were killed by drugs on Alpha Bay. One victim was just 18 years old when in February she overdosed on a powerful synthetic opioid which she had bought on Alpha Bay. The drug was shipped right to her house through the mail. A little more than a week after her death, a victim in Orange County, Florida, died of an overdose from a drug bought on Alpha Bay. You are not safe. You cannot hide. We will find you, dismantle your organization and network, and we will prosecute you. The dark net is not a place to hide. We will use every tool we have to stop criminals perpetuated by the perverted technology. The dark net is not a place to hide. The dark net is not a place to hide. The dark net is not a place to hide.
1: Exactly right, Mr. Sessions. The dark web, the dark net, is not a place to hide. Especially when you have guys like with me out there, making America safe. You may remember last week, a new ransomware called BlockE has hit the net, and is taking down some office parks in the Columbus, Ohio area. For those of you that may be affected, and I cannot stress this enough, do not pay the ransom. Sure, you might get some of your data back, but at what cost? By refusing to pay this ransom, you're refusing to fund these digital criminals. There are a lot of ways criminals are making money on the dark web these days, and it's not all viruses and ransomware. A lot of them peddle illegal substances through their vendors. Websites like Alpha Bay, Nucleus Market, Dream Market, and the Silk Road 3.0. These dark markets are so easy for anyone to access using the Tor browser. Literally, children are getting onto sites like Crypto Market and Outlaw Market and buying all sorts of narcotics, pornography, and other bad, really bad stuff. We have to stop them. I'm on the case to find out who is perpetrating these BlockE ransomware attacks, how to stop it, and what their motive is. There's a BlackFrog Bitcoin ATM in the Columbus area that I've been staking out for the past month in my free time. I've noticed some reoccurring traffic, and I've tailed these Bitcoin baddies all over the Columbus area, notably to the Wendy's restaurant at 799 South High Street, right across from the Taco Bell and beside the Salon Lofts German Village. Now, BlackFrog ATMs, yep, BlackFrog. That's the company that's enabling these cryptocurrency con men to cash out their bitcoins, lining their pockets with the moolah of innocent people. There aren't many places to let you convert your bitcoins into cold hard cash in the East. You've got there's a BP/Dunkin' Donuts in the Philadelphia area you can go to, and there's one in Columbus, Ohio. So that means that most Bitcoin ATMs I can go to in the New York area, I can put money into my Bitcoin wallet, but I need a special ATM to get money back from my Bitcoin wallet to cash out. So if I've created the BlockE ransomware that I locked down on your computer, if that happens, I want to make you pay. You go to a Bitcoin ATM and you pay my ransom, and then I go to the Bitcoin ATM and I get that cash in my pocket. So I just go around to these Bitcoin ATMs and kind of sit there and watch. The one in Ohio is at a place called Tobacco International. So back to the Blocky and the ransomware. I'm at Wendy's on the high street now, and I've logged into their free Wi-Fi, and so has this perpetrator. I've been following him for a while. He likes to drink Frosties. And I think we'll find out what he's looking at on the local net and see what he's buying, perhaps on the Alpha Bay. So I've gone into what I've done before. I set up a scan. It looks like we're, it still says 93% done with a few minutes waiting. So in the meantime, I'd like to run this advertisement. This special's brought to you by Blue Apron. While we're waiting for this crack, the Wi-Fi, I want to just take the moment to talk about Blue Apron. Now, they're not sponsoring our broadcast or anything, so you know this is truth. I wouldn't endorse anything I'm not truly impressed by. Ever since Cheryl left, I never really learned to cook. But this Blue Apron thing, they send it right to my studio, and it really only takes about an hour to get the thing going. Last night, I had this amazing barramundi and herb couscous, honey nut squash, spice laban, which is stuff I hadn't even heard of before I got it in the mail. I didn't know what couscous is, but it's pretty tasty, kind of dry. So now, while I'm still waiting for this to complete, it says 93% of all devices are scanned in the room. I'm going to first set up my browser to use the proxy chains. So I'm going to go back into

from Columbus, Ohio, but I could be coming from the United Kingdom. I could be coming from the Philippines. It makes up proxy chains every 10 minutes. So basically, I can elude anybody as to the fact here in Columbus, Ohio, that I'm sitting at the, there's some activity out there. I'm sitting at the Wendy's running a security scan. Still saying it's about 93% done. Good. So while that's going, I'm gonna open a new terminal. Yeah. And now, I'm going to find a victim on this chart that's been going through. And I see, let's see, I know he's on a phone, and I know that it's a Mac phone, it's an Apple phone, and it's the IP address is 192.168.1.47. So that's the person I think who has been buying a lot of and selling a lot of Bitcoin. So I'm going to enter that in. I'm going to say nmap. And then I'm going to say that. Dash S, capital V. And then my 2.168.1.47. Now, that's the IP address of the victim. So I've started an nmap onto his phone. So now I'm going to open another terminal. As always with this fun stuff, we open many terminal windows. Here we go. Still working. Oh, I'm going to make sure that I'm forwarding my IP forward. So I'm going to say cat. So, let's see, echo, 1, here, PRC, /net/IPv4/IP_. There. Need a typo. Good, so now I'll check this again. And how are we looking on time out there? 18. A couple minutes? Okay, let's see if I can initiate this on it. So I'm gonna open up another terminal, and I'm going to do an SSL strip. So SSL, strip, and then minus P, minus L, and then port that I'm gonna look at is 8080. So I'm looking at any data coming in port 8080. Then I open another terminal. And now I'm gonna spoof this, do an ARP spoof. So this is basically, I'm creating a man-in-the-middle attack. And I'm gonna let this run now as my time goes out, and we'll check in later and see if I can catch into his phone. But what I'm basically doing is doing a man-in-the-middle attack. So here we have a router at the Wendy's, and the Wendy's router that everybody logs into, an IP address of something like 192.168.1.1. And then I have a telephone. So my phone sends packets directly to that router. That router sends them out to the wide internet. But our little local network between my phone and the router, I'm injecting my computer between it, a man in the middle. So then, if I spoof with my computer and tell every time this phone talks to the router, I'm also saying, hey, I'm the MAC address, that unique hardware ID of this phone. So then, I tell the router, every time the router sends packets back to the phone, hey, I'm the MAC address of this phone, because I figured out both of their MAC addresses. Eventually, the router becomes confused and cuts out sending it directly to the phone and sends it to

my computer and to the phone, and the phone will always send packets back to the router before they go to the wide address. So we're sending it to my computer and out. So I'm becoming the man in the middle with this computer. So then I can see everything that goes through the network that's on your phone wirelessly through radio waves. It's pretty exciting. The good thing is that unless you're on an HTTP, if you're on an HTTPS secure site, it's a little bit harder for me to find out passwords and logins and such. But the good thing is, I've initiated an SSL strip, which basically, I'm just listening for cookies for a long period of time. And eventually, you may log out of your Facebook, and then log back in, and I'll see your login, your username, and your password on a public Wi-Fi network at Wendy's. So let's check back a little bit later. We'll see if my man-in-the-middle attack has succeeded. So tune in again on Saturday Night Broadcast to learn a little bit more about man-in-the-middle attacks, session hijacking, and saving America. Thank you.

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Thank you.

0: We are in a situation in which growth is essential. Even early on, we need more creativity, originality, inspiration, exploring. I'm thinking, this is fantastic,
1: beautiful, inspiring.
0: Is there some point at which we have to start thinking, what is actually going on? Because I'm not supposed to be here.
1: We'd be better elsewhere.
0: I'm taking things as I find them, and I therefore assume, as you would see them, if you were going to the same place, how that's normal aspects of society.
2: Freedom and choice.
0: This is a combination that
1: makes people feel elevated.
0: Fantastic.
3: And how far do you think we could take this ultimately?
4: I think it's important to constantly be asking that question.
0: I'm always doing that, you know.
1: I think what you end up with is more knowledge.
4: Which would basically mean that everybody has a stake in the part, everybody has something.
0: Everything comes together, and it's just one of those magic moments.
4: And that has profound consequences. And we heard that a number of times around the world.
0: And I did wonder, I'm not kidding you, if it became possible right now
1: to make people better. And perhaps you can give me some insight.
0: Oh yeah.

0: the originality and inspiration. I remember arriving there and thinking, this is fantastic. Beautiful. Is there some point at which we have to start thinking, what is actually going on? I'm taking things as I find them, and I therefore assume as you would see them if you were going to the same place. Because I'm not supposed to be here. Freedom and choice. This is a combination that makes people feel elevated. Fantastic. And how far do you think we could take this ultimately?
1: I think it's important to constantly be asking that question.
0: I think what you end up with is more knowledge.
1: Which would basically mean that everybody has a stake in the pot. Everybody has something.
0: Everything comes together.
1: And that has profound consequences. And we heard that a number of times.
0: But I did wonder if it became possible right now to make people better. And perhaps you can give me some insight. Again.

situation in which we need more creativity and originality. I remember arriving there and thinking, this is inspiring. This is some point at which we have to start thinking, what is actually going on? I'm taking things as I find them. Freedom and choice. This is a combination that makes people feel elevated. And how far do you think we can take this ultimately? Now you can get some fun and say constantly we have to know.

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1: In view of reports that North American aircraft are violating the airspace of Brazil and that in the region of the Amazon, radar stations are being built, Deputy to the Federal Senate, Braga, has petitioned the government to state whether it is aware of these activities. In spite of the world scandal created by the fiasco of the open intervention of the United States against Cuba, there is material evidence that the United States is preparing for a repetition of this attack, again under the leadership of CIA. It has become known that President Kennedy gave instructions to the Central Intelligence Agency to increase the recruiting of new mercenaries for a second invasion, which will be combined with acts of sabotage. A Cuban radio announces that an American aircraft carrier invaded Cuban territorial waters today and shelled a beach at Siboney near Santiago. Five jet planes rose from the aircraft carrier and made menacing flights over Siboney. The radio announcement called this provocation an under-aggressive act against Cuba by American intelligence.
2: In our country, everyone's opinion is respected, provided it proceeds from an objective analysis of reality.
1: Let us turn to the communist food bank. The target they are working towards, the battling communism, is a society of eternal peace between nations, freedom for all nations, universal well-being and prosperity for the people of the earth. What could be more patriotic than fighting for the happiness of one's people? That is a fair appraisal, with which it is impossible not to agree.
3: It's a well-known fact that the Soviet Union does not impose its way of life and its ideology on anyone. Revolutions are not exported. That's our firm belief.
1: Tomorrow is the 185th anniversary of American independence. On July 4th, 1776, the American Congress passed the Declaration of Independence, a document which proclaimed the sovereignty of the state. The declaration, written by Thomas Jefferson and Benjamin Franklin, inspired the American patriots who took up arms to defend the liberty and happiness of their country. What would Thomas Jefferson say if he could enter modern America today? He vowed that his native land would be an enemy of war. However, today he would hear certain American politicians speak of the necessity of war. In the lobbies of Congress, he would be able to talk with a swarm of politicians preaching a strong-arm policy and hatred between the people. We shall now delve into history and recall the capture of Mexican land, the Philippines, or the invasion of the Isthmus of Panama. Let's take a look at things in a recent year. The people of Vietnam are fighting against the colonizers. America fully supported the colonizers, supplying them with weapons and money. The people of Laos are defending their independence from the colonizers. Who is fighting against the Laotian people? Are the puppets of America armed with American weapons and subsidized by Washington? What about the Congo? Sassou and Mobutu, the miserable lackeys, drawing money from the Central Intelligence Agency, murdered Patrice Lumumba, the leader of the Congolese people, dispersed Parliament, and are now tearing the Congo into bits. What would Jefferson say about America's policy in relation to Cuba? When Batista, the dictator, was thrown out by the people, Washington began an all-out war against Cuba, which is continuing to this very day. Was such a policy set down in the Declaration of Independence?
4: The Soviet Union is already producing more coal, iron, manganese, chromium ore, nickel, peat, locomotives, freight cars, grain combines, lumber material, metal cutting lathes, woolen fabrics, sugar, animal fat, milk, and other products than the United States. When you remember that Soviet industry is now developing four times faster than American industry, and that the rate of population increase in the two countries is the same, it will be seen that by 1970, the USSR will not only be well ahead of the United States in volume of industrial output, but will also surpass your country in per capita production.

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1: According to the materialistic world outlook, all phenomena in the universe and on Earth have a natural character and are a result of the laws of development of nature. That is why we have no place for the supernatural. We regard everything from the primitive cell to man as a form of existence of matter. And we believe that matter is in a constant state of change and development. But we are tolerant towards people who are religious, and we follow Lenin's teachings that one must be very careful in fighting religion, that much harm can be done by those who hurt the religious feelings of others. And Lenin said that you must fight religion by means of education in an understandable and convincing way.
2: Beginning with ancient Egyptian shrines, where a complex mechanism run by a system of waterways seems miraculous to the people of those times, down to ancient Greek oracles who made use of special air tubes, and including all the Catholic miracles, say, virgins who shed tears were piped up into their eyes through specially arranged tubes, all these supernatural things were frauds. Now, I personally have not heard of these shrines that light up at night, but I can say this. The church has always produced miracles when its position was critical. Today, the church is steadily losing ground.
1: In our country, where the people have every opportunity to receive an education, and where people are brought up on a materialist philosophy, and this is especially noticeable.
2: Therefore, it is quite natural that it tried, by hook or by crook, to keep its few followers.
1: Since you mentioned religion, Vladimir, I think it would be a place to say that people in the Soviet Union are absolutely free to worship if they want to, and they are not hindered in any way whatsoever.

The man who Alan Shepard explained constitutes an important achievement in America's Mercury program of maximum flight into space. On behalf of Soviet experts, I want to congratulate our American colleagues on their great success in implementing this experiment. It's quite an achievement in such a state of American rocketry. Yielded valuable information about the effect of weightlessness on the human being. Alan Shepard was in a state of weightlessness for 5 minutes, while Yuri Gagarin experienced it for over an hour.

0: taken place in Alabama, where segregationists, with the connivance of the state authorities, are making brutal attacks on demonstrators. The scenes of bloodshed in Montgomery are reminiscent of the worst examples of savagery. In Montgomery, on Saturday, crowds of enraged segregationists made a brutal attack on 21 Negroes and white people protesting against the anti-Negro laws. The streets were a scene of bloodshed. According to eyewitnesses, it was a terrible sight. It is also reported that one Negro was left lying in the streets in a pool of blood. The crimes of Bloody Saturday had the blessing of Governor John Patterson of Alabama. He took no steps to prevent the outrage and gave instructions to the police not to intervene. A characteristic feature of Bloody Saturday in Montgomery was that the racists turned on the reporters, particularly press photographers and cinema operators, who tried to take pictures of the scenes of brutality. Norman Ritter, reporter from Life and Time, was among those beaten up. These magazines are always trying to persuade their American and non-American readers how democratic and free everything is in the United States. It's difficult to guess what they will tell their readers now. It will have to be admitted that the members of this Peace Corps have a pretty difficult task. Who is going to believe their propaganda after what has happened in Alabama?
1: While five whites and two Negroes were being arrested in Jackson for riding in the same bus, while fascist thugs were carving a swastika on the living body of a Negro student in Sumter, South Carolina, publicity experts at a convention in Washington were being reproached for their failure to show the world the real America. They were told they've not been able to play up American humanitarianism, integrity, and democracy. They can advertise American cornflakes and automobiles because they really are good. But how can they make the African Negroes sympathize with the unpunished beatings of American Negroes in Mississippi and Louisiana, the use of tear gas against them, the burning of their buses in Alabama, the torture of Herman Harris in South Carolina, and the unjust sentences passed on Negroes in Jackson? Don't you know that freedom is a bad word in the state of Mississippi?
2: The Americans are fond of saying that their democracy is founded on the belief that people themselves are capable of telling good from evil. But the Anti-American Activities Committee has appropriated the right to decide for everyone what is good and what is bad. The bill which it has drawn up is aimed at making Americans read only those newspapers which are approved by Washington and which give a tendentious estimate of events. It remains quite obvious to all that it is a body which lowers the dignity of American citizens and whose function is to control other people's lives.
3: Evidently they forget the times of democracy. We are capable of giving a proper response to any use of force, and we have, when needed, nothing ourselves. West Berlin has been turned into a center for espionage and provocations against the socialist world. America's refusal to find a reasonable solution to the Berlin question suggested by the Soviet Union can lead to an explosion. That would be fatal for the United States, too.

0: Every person, if not deprived of common sense, sees and understands that the signing of a peace treaty is the way to improving relations between states. The granting to West Berlin of the status of a free city would mean that all countries of the world wishing to maintain economic and cultural ties with this city would have the right and possibilities to freely exercise these ties. Of course, agreements would have to be reached with the country across whose territory past the communications that link West Berlin with the outside world. If any country violates peace and crosses the borders, ground, air, or water, of another country, it will assume full responsibility for the consequences of aggression and will receive a proper rebuff. There are some in the West who threaten us, saying that if we sign a peace treaty, it will not be recognized, and that even arms will be brought into play to prevent its implementation. Evidently, they forget that times are different now. We are capable of giving a proper rebuff to any use of force, and we have what is needed to defend ourselves.
1: The struggle for peace means the struggle for the independence of the peoples against colonialism, for the liberation of the peoples from the yoke of imperialism, for the liberation of man. It means the struggle and labor in order to end the exploitation of man by man. The struggle for peace means to assert your independence in the face of colonialism, to assert the right of nations to self-determination, the right of every nation to decide its own fate, to maintain its sovereignty.

0: 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Please listen to my words on Occupied Second Production. We broadcast on frequencies in the 48 to 51 meter band. I repeat, on frequencies in the 48 to 51 meter band in English, French, Italian, Spanish, German, Russian,
1: The government also stated that occupation forces failed to keep the promise given to President Svoboda for investigating federal policies to be freed from restrictions and for government bodies to perform. On the contrary, more institutions are being closed down. At some places, members of the legitimate people's military have been disarmed. The government has requested the Secretary of Foreign Ministry to protest against the behavior of the occupation troops and the continued control of the foreign ministry. This is the idea of foreign ministry.

0: Let us turn to the Communist program. You target their working people, adding to nations, is a society of eternal peace between nations, freedom for all nations, universal well-being and prosperity for the people of the earth. What could be more patriotic than fighting for the happiness of one's people? That is a fair appraisal, with which it is impossible not to agree.
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1: This is Andy Stuhl with the Wave Farm Radio Art Archive, and I'm pleased to introduce We Are Awake, Mixtape for Resistance by artist Ginger Danil. Airing on Radio Coyote, an online and FM station conceived by Diné composer, performer, and installation artist Raven Chacon, Broken Boxes is a recurring show in which Danil presents interviews and a wide variety of other sounds that arise from her practice as a multidisciplinary artist and community organizer. For the fifth episode of the show's run on Radio Coyote, Danil reworked a live set she had performed as DJ Miss Ginger at a 2017 exhibition and concert called The Art of Indigenous Resistance. The resulting hour-long composition interleaves music, interview clips, and Danil's recordings of water protectors at Ocheti Shakoin Camp. If this broadcast mixtape presents a departure in form for Broken Boxes, which is also the name of a podcast Danil hosts, then it resounds the deeply intersectional approach to sound work that the show maintains. Danil writes that the work I create through Broken Boxes aims to archive the stories of radical and vibrant human beings existing in collective growth, who are aligning through the intersection of resisting contemporary colonization, heteronormativity, and patriarchy. We Are Awake puts sonic collage and transmission toward the task of producing an energized vehicle for resurgent solidarities among these various lines of resistance.

0: Now it's your city's burning. 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
1: Brothers and sisters.

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0: 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Please divest your interest from that pipeline. We design better lives for the future generations, seven generations. Everybody been waiting, someone to be speaking up for the people of this nation. And that voice will be the water protectors, don't you forget that we are here forever. Let your light shine. 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Meeting my homies, we've been knowing, reading the omens is the only way to live. Yo, we're living in prophecy, and I believe it's destiny for all of us to be free. Come on.
1: Yeah.
2: Yeah.
3: Yeah.

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Recyclable prayers. The people. This is my body which is given for you. The people. This is my blood. We are not a conquered.

0: elects the politicians?
1: Ah,
0: 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His orders come from far away no more. They come from him and you and me. And brothers, can't you see? This is not the way we put an end to war. So it's about individual responsibility.

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A light with where Orion is, the Mayans and the hieroglyphs, the light within enlightenment. Quantum theory, black hole. If you ready, grab hold. Astral project, you see the mic.

just the act of putting on our bandanas over our nose and our goggles over our eyes was considered a threat to the police. They said it over their loudspeaker. They made it very clear. Just going across the river onto the land of Turtle Island was a threat to the police. That was made very clear by their recent placement of barbed wire on the other side of Turtle Island. Our canoes were

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Maybe we just so used to it at this point that it's just a part of us, part of our culture. Security alert on orange. It's been on orange since 01, G. I mean, what's up, man? Can a brother get yellow, man? Just for like 2 months or something? Goddamn. 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

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This is not okay. We're here to be peaceful.

0: respondernos más.
1: They say that history is written by the victors. But how can there be a victor when the war isn't over? The battle has only just begun, and Creator is sending his very best warriors. And this time, it isn't Indians versus cowboys. No, this time, it is all the beautiful races of humanity together on the same side, and we are fighting to replace our fear with love. And this time, bullets, arrows, and cannonballs won't save us. The only weapons that are

You just heard We Are Awake, Mixtape for Resistance by Ginger Dunnill. This work originally aired on Radio Coyote, whose collaborators are convened by artist Raven Chacon. You can read more about the work in Wavefarm's Radio Art Archive at wavefarm.org.

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1: In its 10 years as a weekly national series from 1987 to 1998, New American Radio commissioned and distributed over 300 original works. 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A special thanks to both Helen Thorington and Joanne Green for their generous support and collaboration in this partnership. Up next is Ménage à Trade by Guillermo Gomez Pina. 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
3: Estimados radioobedientes, this is your noticiero de fin de siglo, 1,000 megahertz above reality. At the top of the news tonight, ex-President Bush has been diagnosed with Down syndrome. Pinochet falls but leaves a triple shadow behind. Super Barrio replaces Boutros Ghali at the United Nations. The Dalai Lama relocates to El Salvador. The Eastern Bloc goes west for shopping. Gorbachev confesses he was just kidding.
4: Y ahora, damas y caballeros, la cumbia de NAFTA.

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2: Perdu dans le hall du congrès, riant et dansant au son du mariachi, jazz et de la musique canadienne country.
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3: Todo parecía posible, incluso la comunicación transnacional.
1: When did it all go wrong?
0: Now reporting from Washington, D.C. during the first trinational meeting following the NAFTA agreement. Gathered here are official representatives of the three countries. Let's go to the floor.
4: Gentlemen, I thought you were going to do what you said.
5: ¿Qué está diciendo?
4: But you haven't done nothing what you said.
6: Hable, por favor, en español, ¿okay?
5: Tenemos que entender...
4: Nada de... You said...
6: No, ya aprende a hablar español.
5: Mira, ahora
6: nos ponemos a negociar.
4: What are you doing there?
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4: cabrón.
6: ¡Entrale,
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6: ¡Entrale, cabrón! ¡Patina, culo! ¡Órale, cabrón! ¡Cóchate con la lana, güey!
4: ¡Cóchate!
6: ¡Los pinches gringos arrogantes, cabrón!
4: ¡Ay!
7: The following tape was leaked to the press by a member of the Mex-American Congress.
8: Well, Charlie, I have the trade agreement here in front of me, and I can't locate anything about the Zapatista question. There is a clause about the Guanajuato Zapato question, and I'm wondering if this is related to the Chiapas Zapata question, possibly so. Well, Charlie, our people here are very, very worried that there might be turmoil in our backyard, you know? So we want some clarification from you.
9: I got a macho camacho to take care of it.
8: Oh, Charlie, we'll all sleep better tonight.
10: Simultaneous translation. A North American Free Trade Agreement has been signed by Canada, the U.S., and Mexico. Soon, we will become the largest artificial economic community on the planet. In terms of geography and demographics, it will be much larger than the European community or the fashionable Pacific Rim. Sadly, from all the possible free trade agreements that could have been designed, the neoliberal version we have on the table is not exactly an enlightened one. It is based on the arrogant post-Cold War fallacy that the market will solve all our problems, avoiding the most basic social, labor, environmental, and cultural responsibilities that it carries within.
11: Amigoization, a process of happy Mexicanization.
7: Lesson number 4, advanced slang for NAFTA speakers. Hispanic terms and expressions such as barrio, bodega, fiesta, palante, qué pasa, gracias, and the commonly used chingada
5: could be combined with the English copy to give it an ethnic flavor without the non-Hispanic audience feeling excluded.
12: Acuérdense de ese pobre hígado. ¿Cómo estarán estos pobres hígados? Les vas a patear. Ya te va a acabar los diabéticos.
13: Ay, ay, ay.
14: Bienvenidos a Naftalandia, damas y caballeros, lovers, consumers of pura VIP cultura. A new transcontinental breeze ricochets from Monterrey to Manhattan, from DF to LA and beyond. We perceive the pungent smells of chili con ketchup and local mole. Never before had Gringolandia, digo, America succumb to the savor of the amigo country with such eagerness and gusto.
15: Excuse me, are you Mexican?
16: I used to be.
15: Well, you look Mexican to me.
16: Oh, thank you. I wish I was more Mexican, you know, but I'm 100% Spanish. Sorry.
15: Well, but can you speak from Mexico?
16: Oh, of course. I mean, we both speak Spanish, right? What do you want to talk about?
15: NAFTA? ¿Qué opinas?
16: I love it. I love the non-fat agreement. I think it's just great. But I must say that, like, I'm really super Mexican most of the time, but I'm really mad at them right now because I think they're really ungrateful and they're misunderstanding the Americans, okay? I think that if Mexicans are going to go work over at the U.S. into the factories and sneak through the river and sneak on the fences, they should be really grateful that the Americans are being so nice as to move the factories to Mexico so that they don't have that long a commute.
17: Don't arrive late to the grand trinational fiesta. Support NAFTART, free trade art for the klepto-Mexican connoisseur. Join a new vibrant gastro-erotic econo-cultural maquiladora y de paso contribute.

0: In addition to these high-tech appetites, consumers are looking for a whole shopping list of things to buy, from pantyhose to mayonnaise to vacation packages to the all-American chili pizza taco burger with old-fashioned nacho fries.
1: Dear Trans-American citizen, there's a continent of sophisticated consumers awakening to the sound of the clamoring of American products and services. Say goodbye to the days of economic isolationism, belligerent dictatorships, and angry minorities, and welcome in a new era of trade and prosperity!

0: American Express Company initially proposed what is the grandfather of NAFTA, the GATT.
1: What are the real causes of this conflict that we are living in?
2: Que beneficios para toda la población.
0: And it's American Express who wants to go into every country in the world and convert everybody to an American Express card.
3: Yes, we want a new partnership with one of the most successful and fastest growing free market experiments in the world, or we can draw ourselves up into our most imperious neo-colonial posture and say, no deal, Mexico. 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
2: O sea, mejoramiento en la calidad del trabajo. 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

0: Grünfink oder Grünling, Dirlitz, Distelfink oder Stieglitz.
1: That brings salvation has appeared to all men. Yeah, the grace of God brings salvation. And it's for all, not just for a select group or one nationality, but it's for one ethnic group, but it's for all. And we're thankful we had the voice of radio that carries the message to many, many countries today, going all around the world and encircling the globe, telling about God's wonderful grace.
2: Mexico,
1: the grace of God brings us salvation, teaching us that denying ungodliness and worldly lust, we shall live soberly, righteously, and godly in this
2: Cambodia
1: present world, looking for that blessed hope and the glorious appearing of the Lord Jesus Christ
2: Nueva York,
1: and our Savior, who gave himself for us, that he might redeem us from all iniquity, and purify unto himself a peculiar people, zealous of good works.
2: Nicaragua is Miami, your house is also mine, your language is mine as well. El sur en el norte se desangra, el norte se evapora por los siglos de los siglos. And suddenly, you're homeless.
3: Good evening, estimados radio obedientes. This is your noticiero de fin de siglo. 1,000 megahertz above reality. At the top of the news tonight, American artists demand gringos troika at home. Canada adopts Japanese as the only official language. Panama invades Washington in search of Oliver North. Saddam Hussein is seen naked with Margaret Thatcher in Saint-Tropez. His genitals were... Violeta Chamorro is also photographed naked at an S&M party. The only woman in an ocean of Sandinista studs. The Pope and the King of Spain prepare for the mother of all fiestas, the rediscovery and recolonization of the Americas, this time co-sponsored by CNN, Televisa, the Pentagon, and Discovery Productions. The Pope confesses he contracted AIDS during his 1992 trip to Brazil, in which AIDS has finally affected the immunological system of the mainstream. The Heritage Foundation censors this un-American broadcast. Multiculturalism becomes a nostalgic TV series. Tonight, the art world discovers a new ism. Meta, post, infra, beta, plus, etc., etc., etc., etc., etc., etc.
4: Miss Lucy， 哎呀，你陰公咯，你姗姗嚟遲咗，知唔知等到我頸都長，真係望到我腳都痹啊！哎呀，真係對唔住啦，文經理。冇想講。因為我爹哋啦。哦，你爹哋做咩啊？Mireille
3: Perron again, reporting from Canada. Did you know that there are 35 million Mexicans living in the United States, and that this number surpasses the total population of Canada, which is only 26 million? Did you know that the total population of Canada is roughly the same as the number of people now living in Mexico City, or the entire population of California? Listeners will also be fascinated to know that the number of elks grazing in the Banff National Park easily exceeds the number of Mexicans living in the entire Canadian Rocky Mountains. And that the number of Mexican intellectuals who speak French surpasses the number of Canadian politicians who speak French.

0: Go ahead. What's the question again?
1: Officer, I understand you often need to use your gun.
0: Well, yeah, of course I do.
1: But what do you use for target practice?
0: Cans? Like Mexicans and Puerto Ricans and Africans? You're not laughing.
2: Infect, oh Mexicanis, infect them. Gueros against the will of history, infect them. In fact, at this point in time, I have no other option but to be contagious. My loyal radio escuchas, it's me again, el virus mostachón. I'm everywhere, güerejos, in your food, your dreams, your garden, in the evening news and the morning coffee. I am here, there, to help you remember while you

0: Have you ever thought what your life would be like without Mexicans? No one to wash the dishes? No one to babysit your children? No one to pick your vegetarian food? No one to carry your luggage at the airport? No one to clean your Hilton hotel room? No one to boss around? No one? Don't you think you better be nice?
1: Hijo de tu recontra.
0: This message is brought to you by the Day Without a Mexican Foundation.
2: Simultaneous translation. Many burning questions remain unanswered. Given the endemic lack of political and economic symmetry between the three countries, will Mexico become a mega maquiladora nation, the largest Indian reservation of the U.S., or will it be treated as an equal by its bigger partners? Will the predatory Statue of Liberty devour the contemplative Virgin of Guadalupe, or are they merely going to dance a sweaty quebradita? Will Mexico become the toxic and cultural waste dump of its northern neighbors? Given the exponential increase of American trash and media culture in Mexico, what will happen to their indigenous traditions, social and cultural rituals, language and national psyche? Will the future generations become hyphenated Mexican-Americans, brown-skinned gringos, and canoches, or upside-down Chicanos? And what about us? Will we slowly become Chicanadians, Wasp-backs, Gringo-Trelawneys, and Anglo-Malans?

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Nostalgia Maldita 1-900, Mexico, is waiting for your memories.

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3: 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Ahora, no one can like a Mexican. Approach your funders de ya porque free raid. Free trade artist tax deducted. I'm sorry, I didn't mean to. I'm having an identity crisis on the radio station. I don't know what I'm saying. La neta es que I need a job real bad. The art world doesn't want to buy me anymore. You know, multiculturalism is passé. Can anyone give me a job?
4: Mexico! Mexico!
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6: This is Mireille Perron, reporting one last time from the Banff Center in the beautiful Canadian Rocky Mountains. I would like to remind our listeners that while our program has had the pretension of being both critical and alternative, it has preserved the established order of NAFTA. The sponsorship for this program is American. The Canadians have provided technical assistance and the appearance of a neutral but critical consciousness. The manpower and cultural content is Mexican. This concludes our program. Thank you for listening. And here's hoping that all our NAFTA dreams come true.

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1: This is Wave Farm radio artist Karen Werner, and I'm excited to share two pieces by Swedish radio artist and composer Hanna Hartman. Hanna Hartman's work is both abstract and very engaging, and she has received a lot of international recognition and prizes for her work. Here is a description from her website about her approach. Having developed her very own language, Hanna Hartman creates compositions that are exclusively made up from authentic sounds, which she has recorded around the world. Sounds are taken out of their original context and thus perceived in their purity. Hanna Hartman seeks to reveal hidden correspondences between the most diverse auditive impressions. And in new constellations, she creates extraordinary worlds of sound. The two pieces by Hanna Hartman that we will hear are from an online platform out of Belgium called Silence Radio. The first piece is called Oh Sweet Potato from 2012. The second piece is called Solo for Abandoned House from 2011. Each piece is about 4 minutes long.

like

0: You just heard two pieces by Swedish radio artist and composer Hanna Hartman. To learn more about Hanna Hartman and many other wonderful radio artists, please visit the Wavefarm Radio Art Archive at wavefarm.org.
1: This is Iru Ekwenobi for the Wavefarm Radio Art Archive. The phrase, focus on yourself, begins almost every refrain of Nairobi-based Nabalayo's poem and public service announcement. Never addressed to any particular listener, or maybe addressed to all who need to hear it, the transmission is intended to address the undeniable link of misogyny and colonialism within the Kenyan context. Focus on yourself and question your thirst for blood. Is it symbolic revenge for what they did to you? To us? Nabalayo asks. This is Focus on Yourself.
2: Focus on yourself and leave me alone. Focus on yourself and understand the source of your problems. Focus on yourself and where you came from. Remember your foremothers were equal to your forefathers when we were free. We all lived in harmony. Didn't you know? Misogyny was an import, much like the flowers and the coffee. Focus on yourself and look beyond the lies.
3: The lies.
2: And the thoughts they made you think were yours.
3: They're not yours.
2: Focus on yourself and question your thirst for blood. Is it symbolic revenge? For what they did to you, to us? Focus on yourself and ask yourself those difficult questions. Focus on yourself and yourself alone. Focus on yourself and leave women alone. They brought coffee, flowers, and misogyny. Can you see what you're doing is exactly what they did to us? Can you see what you're doing is exactly what they did to us? Keeping the spirit of war crimes and genocide alive. You're keeping it alive with the femicide. You're keeping the spirit of war crimes and genocide alive. You're keeping it alive with the femicide. The teachers of misogyny are now freeing their women. But you wanna stay behind and pretend this shit is African. You're keeping the spirit of war crimes and genocide alive. You're keeping it alive with the femicide. You're keeping the spirit of war crimes and genocide alive. You're keeping it alive with the femicide.
4: I'm Jess Spear for the Wavefarm Radio Art Archive, and I'm pleased to introduce a three-part radio opera, Antipodes, composed by sound artist and scholar Frederick Acquaviva. The work is described as being for voices and dead electronics, which the artist explains is in reference and opposition to the idea of live electronics, particularly improvisation. The text of the opera is the poetry and drawings of poet Joël Hubot, and in addition to radio broadcast, it has been released in record form, minus the record, a video, and a work on canvas. The opera was awarded the Carl Schuka Prize for Radio Plays in 2020 and features the voices of Joël Hubot, who also wrote the text, Dorothy Iannone, and mezzo-soprano Laure Lixenberg.
5: If
3: someone comes into the world. Now, it's obviously impossible to ask someone if they want to exist before they come into the world, so they kind of have to do that, or they don't exist at all. But then, if they exist and they choose to live up to the light that they do have, whether it includes a conscious knowledge of God or not, then they're going to get to go to heaven and be with God forever.
0: Okay.
3: If God chose to completely annihilate the physical universe and create a new one, the people from Mars would come to that new one just like us. If he left it alone and created a new one and moved us over, he would move the Marsies over too. And if we stayed in this universe but he upgraded Earth, I suspect the upgrade would either apply to Mars or the Marsies would be reunited with us on the new Earth. If you had two gods, they would have to have, in order for them to relate to each other, like be part of a race, they would have to have some underlying reality that provides a framework they exist within. And so there would be something more fundamental than the gods. And we know by a variety of means that our God is actually the fundamental ground of all being that grounds everything else. So it's not possible to have more than one fundamental ground of being to reality. There can be only one, and therefore there can be only one ultimate God.
5: All right. Should I say number one or just one?
6: Is there anything recorded about Jesus doing any personal care of himself?
3: Yes.
5: Ah.
3: So it's going to depend in part on what you count as personal care, but obviously the scriptures record Jesus sleeping, which is a form of personal care. They record him eating, which is a form of personal care. They record him drinking, which is a form of personal care. Beyond that, in terms of, and those are human universals that everybody has to do.
6: Right.
3: But beyond that, we have Jesus having his feet washed. And so, yeah, we see Jesus doing things. Now, he probably didn't have a toothbrush because toothbrushes had not been invented yet. But what people would do, I mean, we've had toothpicks forever,
6: yeah.
3: You know, because people get stuck in their teeth.
6: People
3: get things stuck in their teeth. They hate that. So mankind invented the toothpick really early. But before we had toothbrushes, they had what are now called chew sticks, which was a stick, and you kind of chew on one end of it to rough it up, and then you'd use that to clean your teeth.
6: Ah.
3: So that was a normal thing at the time. So Jesus, like everybody else, may have been using chew sticks.
5: Shall I begin? Antipode. Brain acid.
7: PDF. PPPF.

pépièvre. 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

Fire, fire, fire, fire, fire, fire, fire, fire, fire, fire, fire, fire, fire, fire, fire, fire, fire, fire, fire, fire, fire, fire, fire, fire, fire, fire, fire, fire, fire, fire, fire, fire, fire, fire, fire, fire, fire, fire, fire, fire, fire, fire, fire, fire, fire, fire, fire, fire, fire, fire, fire, fire, fire, fire, fire, fire, fire, fire, fire, fire, fire, fire, fire, fire, fire, fire, 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
0: Sabatoir. Tour.

0: trouble that leads down to the motorway. Hope it's anticipated these coaches arriving.
1: Boom, boom, boom, boom, boom, boom, boom, boom, boom, boom, boom, boom, boom, boom, boom, boom, boom, boom, boom, boom, boom, boom, boom, boom, boom, boom, boom, boom, boom, boom, boom, boom, boom, boom, boom, boom, boom, boom, boom, boom, boom, boom, boom, boom, boom, boom, boom, boom, boom, boom, boom, boom, boom, boom, boom, boom, boom, boom, boom, boom, boom, boom, boom, boom, boom, boom, boom, boom, boom, boom, boom, boom, boom, boom, boom, boom, boom, boom, boom, boom, boom, boom, boom, boom, boom, boom, boom, boom, boom, boom, boom, boom, boom, boom, boom, boom, boom, boom, boom, boom, boom, boom, boom, boom, boom, boom, boom, boom, boom, boom, boom, boom, boom, boom, boom, boom, boom, boom, boom, boom, boom, boom, boom, boom, boom, boom

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2: This is Andy Stuhl with the Wavefarm Radio Art Archive, here to introduce a 2012 performance of The Machinery of Doom by Joseph Brenner, whose radio air name is The Voice of Doom. In Brenner's long-running sound art project, influences from industrial and avant-garde music materialize in sets of found objects that he suspends from tree-like metal frames in the broadcast studio. These are animated and amplified by equipment from around the radio station, including electric fans as well as microphones. In 1995, The Machinery of Doom became an anchor for the first annual Day of Noise, a 24-hour continuous live experimental sound performance event that Brenner organized, engineered, and hosted on community station KZSU Stanford. The recording you're about to hear is from the 2012 revival of Day of Noise, for which Brenner and his machinery returned to the station in a characteristic pre-dawn performance slot.

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The universe, cleft to the core, lay open to my probing sense. That sickening I would fain pluck thence, but could not, nay, but needs must pass up at the great wound, and could not pluck my lips away till I had drawn all venom out. Ah, fearful paw, for my omniscience I pay toll, and infinite remorse of soul.

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1: In its 10 years as a weekly national series from 1987 to 1998, New American Radio commissioned and distributed over 300 original works. 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A special thanks to both Helen Thorington and Joanne Green for their generous support and collaboration in this partnership. 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Thank you for listening.
2: I had separated from my husband a second time, and I found myself pregnant, and I could not afford to have the child for different reasons, economic, emotional reasons. And I knew I had to have an abortion. I went to Baltimore and

went into this motel room and I gave this woman my $500. And without any anesthetic, this, I suppose, what would be called a D&C was performed on me. He told me what to do. I did it. It was performed in very short order. It was excruciatingly painful, of course. I was dismissed from the room, drove all the way back to Philadelphia, and for about a week suffered from a horrible infection, from which I probably could have died. Of course, I couldn't go to the hospital, or I was afraid to go to the hospital to have anything done, because in those days this was an arrestable offense. It was terribly painful, and my abdomen swelled up enormously, and a couple of friends came over and wanted to know what they could do, and I said, I don't know what to do. Fortunately, it subsided. All I know is that I was quite ill and very frightened because I thought I might die. I probably could have. Really, I was luckier than some of my friends who ended up in basements, almost literally back alleys. It's just an experience that no one should have to undergo. It's obscene and insane. It was just sheer terror. I was absolutely terrified. It was so painful. I was afraid I'd get caught. I don't know. It was just so horrible that I still see myself on that bed in that motel room. I don't see the doctor. I don't think I really saw the doctor. But I still see myself there.

0: This is Julie Drizin reporting live from Washington. Today marks the one-year anniversary of the death of Roe v. Wade, the controversial Supreme Court decision which legalized abortion in 1973. Since last year, the majority of states have banned abortion outright. In this half hour, we'll look at a year in the life of America after Roe. But first, as we speak, the president and an audience of his supporters are marking this anniversary with the unveiling of a national monument in memory of the estimated 28 million unborn children whose lives ended in abortion during the reign of Roe v. Wade. The memorial is being dedicated on the same day that the administration will announce a renewed campaign for the Human Life Amendment. This 25-word amendment would grant fetuses equal protection under the U.S. Constitution and therefore would impose federal law making abortion illegal in all states and U.S. territories. The president's assistants have now unveiled the statue. It's a black marble cross standing 12 feet high, bearing the figure of a small white marble baby. There's a red rose covering its genital area and a golden halo around its head. Nathan Randall is with me. He's a longtime member of the Sacred Life Crusaders. Nathan, this must be a day you've been dreaming of for a long time.
1: To tell you the truth, Julie, I am just thrilled that the war against abortion is almost over and that we are winning. Like all wars in this country's proud and mighty history, we remember those who gave their lives so that justice would prevail in the end. In this case, millions of unborn babies, silently screaming, ripped apart limb by limb, their lives brutally sucked out of them, taken against their will from the safety of their mother's womb.
0: Thank you, Mr. Randall. Joining me now for a political analysis is Gene Hunt, the former director of the Elizabeth Blackwell Health Center for Women, which provided abortion services to women in Philadelphia for close to two decades. Gene, this whole event must be a shock to you. How did the right wing win this fight?
2: What they've done is very clever. They've been able to correctly realize that people feel things are falling apart and that family life is under attack. And they've given the wrong answer for why that has happened. They say it's happened because we, women, are, quote, abandoning the home. They say it's happening because we don't care about our children anymore, because we're selfish. They say that family life is falling apart because we have no morals and no values. They don't say that family life is falling apart because the economic basis which sustains families in this country has been destroyed by their agenda. They've kept people focused in the wrong direction. There's some systemic things that have to be done to help support women and children in this country. And the anti-abortion movement consistently supports politicians who won't do those things. They don't vote for daycare appropriations. They don't vote for, you know, nutrition programs for families once kids are born. They don't vote for job training and helping to get people off medical assistance. In fact, they vote to cut medical assistance benefits so that families live in appalling poverty in this country. So they have an agenda that goes two directions at the same time. And I think people in the anti-abortion movement are going to have to come to terms with what's happened because of the anti-abortion politicians that have been in leadership, both nationally and at the state level.
0: So where do you think the anti-abortion agenda will lead us?
2: I fear that we will end up with a system where younger and younger women will, for instance, be committing suicide, which is what in states, for instance, in Utah, among young Mormon women, there is a very high rate of suicide. And when you investigate that, it's young women who are pregnant, who cannot face. When you are born into a community where it is verboten to be pregnant, to be sexually active, if abortion is not available at all, as it is in Utah, very difficult to access, young women will kill themselves. So I see quite a bleak scenario. And it's not a speculative scenario. We've been there. It's not a question of what might happen. It's a question of what will happen.
0: As the White House celebrates the anniversary of perhaps its greatest victory, not all Americans are toasting the occasion. In the eyes of some, the real war over abortion is just beginning. Not far from the White House dedication, the Encampment for Women's Lives is having a ceremony of its own.
3: And the issue isn't the supposed life of the child. The issue is control. And I won't be controlled, and I won't be silent. I'm not angry, and I'm not a passive little girl who's going to cry
4: recognize that abortion raises some ethical questions. But the question I put to you is, doesn't war raise some ethical questions? And doesn't poverty raise some ethical questions? And doesn't racism raise some ethical questions? I mean, why is it that abortion becomes the ethical question of our generation? And so that the issue then becomes, what is the issue? And the issue is about power, pure and simple. It is about women being able to say what happens to their lives. And believe me, if you think that that's a simple statement, try to live it. Because in the last 12 years, the backlash against women has been utterly profound.
5: One option for the rich woman, another for the poor. No dirty backroom butchers. We won't have that anymore.
0: The women and men gathered here today are creating their own memorial to remember the thousands of women who've died from illegal abortions before Roe v. Wade and the hundreds who've died all over the U.S. in just the last year. This memorial is not made of granite or marble. It's made from wire hangers, knitting needles, and other dangerous tools women have used to try to end their own pregnancies. Half of the Philadelphia General Hospital Obstetrics and Gynecology Unit houses women in labor. The other half is women who didn't want to have babies, women who took dangerous steps to end their pregnancies. Dr. Lewis Gersley heads up this ward, where he tries to patch up the medical disasters of illegal and self-induced abortion.
6: Perhaps the worst case that I can remember was of a 22-year-old woman who came in. She was in what we call septic shock. She had no blood pressure, no pulse, was quite lucid mentally. But we worked on her for about 6 hours and did everything we could do and finally decided that the only solution we had left was to try to do a hysterectomy. And she was on the gurney heading back to her room. I was walking down the hallway with her, holding her hand. And again, as so many septic shock patients are, she was mentally lucid, and she was saying, "Doctor, help me, I'm dying." And there was absolutely nothing more I could do, and before she ever made her bed, she died. And that is the sort of thing I never want to see again. I still have a picture of her uterus in my teaching files. It had a catheter all coiled up inside it, and was the whole wall of the uterus was replaced by multiple tiny abscesses and was just basically a bag of pus.
0: Since abortion was outlawed, hospitals like Philadelphia General have begun to experience an echo of the past. Before Roe v. Wade, illegal abortion was a leading cause of death of women of childbearing age. And the majority of women who died in their attempts to end unwanted pregnancies were African American and Latina. Today, with the help of more advanced medical care and antibiotics, fewer women are expected to die. But still, many arrive here too late to reverse the course of infection, too late to save their lives.
6: I have pictures in my files of kidneys of a woman who tried to abort herself with a Lysol douche and went right through the uterus into the abdomen and killed her kidneys. I have another picture of a woman who tried to abort herself with potassium permanganate and burned a hole in her vagina into the rectum and into the bladder. I've seen others where they have tried everything from coat hangers to bicycle and umbrella spokes to whatever you can think of that any woman can try.
7: Cocaine is the abortifacient of choice among young women.
0: Sean Toohey directs the Greater Philadelphia Women's Medical Fund, which helps low-income women pay for abortions.
7: Even young women who don't do drugs, but they know from the street that cocaine is an abortifacient. Everybody knows that cocaine brings on early labor. So, you know, you could conclude from that that if you take enough of it, you'll miscarry. That happens sometimes. A lot of times it doesn't, and sometimes kids get hooked on drugs.
0: The new Planned Parenthood released its first radio commercial today.
8: Right after we got married, Ronnie and I knew we wanted to have children, but we had a lot of questions about pregnancy and childbirth and raising kids. That's when my friend Anita told me to visit Planned Parenthood. I said, Planned Parenthood? I thought that abortion mill was shut down. No, silly, she said, the new Planned Parenthood.
9: The new Planned Parenthood provides comprehensive family planning for married couples. We'll help you plan your pregnancies from start to finish and decide the number of children that's right for you. And we'll teach you the importance of raising your children in a disciplined Christian environment. All of these services and more at the new Planned Parenthood, because America's future begins in the womb. The new Planned Parenthood can be reached at 222-BABY. Call now for a free brochure on how breastfeeding your child can ruin your marriage. That's the new Planned Parenthood at 222-BABY.
0: Kathy Call joins me now. She's the head of the Delaware County Pro-Life Coalition, a group that fought the old Planned Parenthood's agenda by speaking out against abortion and birth control for teenagers.
7: We can say no to drugs, we can say no to alcohol, we can say no to sex. There's an idea in this society that you can take sex and separate it from having children, that sex is a right that people have, but that children is a consequence and should be eliminated. You can't do that. You can't take sex and separate it from having children. It wasn't meant to be like that. So I'm not saying that every time you have sex you should have a child, but I am saying that people who have sex outside of marriage are not using their sexual capacity in the way it was designed or in the way it best benefits them. And I don't think you have to take any religious idea and use it to back that up. Just take health. Just take what's happening with sexually transmitted diseases and AIDS and pregnancies when they're unplanned. There's a lot of problems because people haven't learned where sex belongs. I think women can control their reproductive lives. It means having sex when you should. In a family, in a marriage, in a committed marriage, having children, and then when you find out you're pregnant, you're full of joy and happiness. We're going to have a child.
0: But not all pregnancies are the result of consensual unions between two people in love. Most states still allow abortion in cases of rape and incest only if the woman files criminal charges within 24 hours of the incident. But the new Planned Parenthood tries to convince pregnant victims of these crimes to have their babies.
7: This is one of the most upsetting aspects of this whole thing. Rape is a horrible crime, and it should be punished. But it doesn't make sense to punish the innocent victim of a rape, which would be the woman, or her child, if a child is conceived. When it does result in pregnancy, the woman shouldn't be hurt further by being put under or being put through an abortion, which kills a child that's half hers. And neither should the innocent child be put to death for the crime of his or her father.
0: Kathy Call says that going through with the pregnancy and bearing the child can be part of a healing process which helps women recover from devastating tragedies like rape and incest. Since abortion became illegal, it has not stopped happening. Instead, it has moved underground and overground. A group of Quaker women founded the Overground Railroad after the Supreme Court's Webster decision signaled the beginning of the end for abortion rights.
10: Shortly after the decision was handed down and everyone became aware of it, women met at the Women's Center and were outraged and said, "Do we see the handwriting on the wall? Roe is going to be in big trouble, and we have to do something about it." And somebody said, "Well, Quakers were very successful in the last century with an underground railroad moving slaves from slave states to free states, and they saved a lot of slaves. And perhaps we could do the same thing with women who were in states where they couldn't get an abortion. Perhaps we could help them get to states where they could." And the idea was born. And the name Overground was decided because it's not illegal.
0: Legal or illegal, that's for the U.S. Supreme Court to decide. Either way, the women of the Overground Railroad pledged to continue their work.
10: For us, this is a religious witness. And when something is a religious witness, even if it's frightening, you feel that you have to do that because for you it's the right thing to do. Quakers have done illegal acts before. Just because it's against the law doesn't mean it's right for it to be against the law. It's just a bad law. And people have a moral responsibility not to obey a bad law.
0: And that's why some women have learned how to do abortions for themselves. The procedure is called menstrual extraction, and it's a crime.
11: We're tired of having our bodies controlled by the male government and the male medical establishment. Men don't know what it's like to be pregnant. And look, abortion is a basic procedure, and you don't need a doctor or a lawyer or a politician to do it.
0: Jane is a member of a self-help group, a small circle of women who meet weekly to examine each other's reproductive systems, extract menstrual flow, and do low-tech abortions when necessary. Since Roe v. Wade was overturned, Jane's group has begun to do home abortions for other women in need.
11: We use something called the Del-M, which is basically an empty jar with a stopper and two plastic tubes. One tube goes to the cannula, and the other gets connected to a syringe with a one-way valve. From that point, we just slowly and gently move the cannula around the uterus and use a syringe to get the suction going to empty out what's in the uterus. And there are two important things to know. Women should not try this alone. They have to be taught in groups. And the other thing is that you can only do this procedure in the first 8 weeks of pregnancy.
0: The FBI, DEA, and FDA joined forces today in the largest abortion bust ever. The three agencies worked together to arrest two women who attempted to smuggle thousands of RU486, the controversial French abortion pill, into the United States. Ernest Friendly is with the Federal Bureau of Investigation.
12: We've been gathering intelligence on a local smuggling ring for the past 6 months, and these women, these girls, have been at the center of it. But they couldn't outsmart us. All right. They flew to Amsterdam 2 days ago, where they met up with some Dutch feminists who got the pills from some French feminists, and they flew back last night. It's a whole feminist conspiracy to break federal law, hon.
0: The arrest of these women signals the beginning of a highly orchestrated law enforcement campaign to keep Pennsylvania an abortion-free state. Seth Kramer is a constitutional law expert at the University of Pennsylvania. He says that before Roe, women who got abortions were rarely prosecuted.
13: That was, however, a less ideologically charged time. And again, one can imagine a ideological zealot in the district attorney's office deciding that since he believes that a fetus is a person, a woman who destroys her fetus is a murderer and hence subject to criminal penalties.
0: Kramer says that if the government uses its war on drugs as a model, we could wind up with informers, secret agents, surveillance, infiltration, and other cornerstones of a police state. While some of these scenarios might sound like science fiction, they have occurred elsewhere.
13: The most egregious case, of course, is the Irish situation of the 14-year-old girl who had been raped, who was subject to an injunction that she not leave the country to obtain an abortion. We also have we've seen Germany engage in searches of women, gynecological examinations under duress of women who returned from overseas. So one could imagine a sufficiently extremist state, or for that matter, local district attorney, deciding that he would obtain a search warrant to search women as they return from out of state. That's something I think that is a fairly hair-raising possibility, but we have seen similar things happen overseas.
0: Finally, last month, we uncovered perhaps the cruelest reality of post-abortion America: unwanted children. Since abortion was outlawed, estimates are that hundreds of thousands of unwanted babies will be available for adoption each year. Although the government has created financial incentives to adopt, with a glut of available newborns, less than perfect children in the adoption and foster care systems are left behind. So what happens to these kids? Our undercover news team found an orphanage the federal government would rather you not know about. We're at the site of a former military base near Philadelphia, which closed when the Cold War came to an end a few years ago. You may not have heard about this place, but it's better known among those who work here today as Camp Misery. It's called Camp Misery because hundreds of unwanted and unadoptable children are warehoused here. One orphanage worker was willing to talk to us so long as we didn't reveal her identity.
14: Why do we shave their heads? Because there are lice here. We have to keep their heads shaved to keep them from getting bugs in their hair. These kids are always sick. Outbreaks of childhood diseases. Let's see, we've already had mumps, chicken pox, measles, colds, anything. If one kid gets it, they all get it. There's never enough of anything here. We don't have enough food for these kids. Toys, you might as well forget it. Books, clothes. The kids even are jammed in two to a bed. It's cold here. It's damp. It's dark. You can see that for yourself. This is not a facility that was made for housing children.
0: About half of the kids here are Black or Latino. Many have congenital birth defects, psychological or behavioral problems, or learning disabilities. They range in age from newborns to teens, but most of the kids run away by age 13 if they can.
14: The kids are bored and frustrated here. It's easy to understand why. We're supposed to be educating them, but that is not possible. Look, there are 40 children to each worker. Some of them have incredible needs, and that means that most of them are ignored all day long. The kids are so unhappy. I feel the worst about that. A lot of them cry a lot of the time. The kids who don't cry get into violent fights with each other. Sometimes we have to sedate them just to keep them from killing each other.
15: Abortion kills children.
16: War kills children.
15: Abortion kills children.
16: Hunger kills children.
15: Abortion kills children.
16: Abuse kills children.
15: Abortion kills children.
16: AIDS kills children.
15: Abortion kills children.
16: Poverty kills children.
15: Abortion kills children.
16: Drugs kill children.
15: Abortion kills children.
16: Guns kill children.
15: Abortion kills children.
16: Bigotry kills children.
15: Abortion kills children.
16: Violence kills children.
15: Abortion kills children.
16: Neglect kills children.
15: Abortion kills children.
16: Hatred kills children.
15: Abortion kills children.
16: Bombs kill children.
15: Abortion kills children.
16: Ignorance kills children.
15: Abortion.
17: Abortion. Abortion. Abortion. Abortion.
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18: 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Up next is In Malpais by Gregory Whitehead. Thank you for listening.
20: Mr. Malpais. We're talking about black rocks, hot sand, and a whole lot of dead things.

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So I think it's just their own bad memories rolling through here, like a bunch of cowboys and Cadillacs.

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Say I'm crazy.

0: Well, there's no sign of any brain activity whatsoever, but we are able to keep the patient breathing through the use of the respirator. There's no family to make the difficult decision to terminate the apparatus. So our policy is to keep the patient breathing for as long as we can. There's no sign of any brain activity, but we are able to use the respirator to keep the patient breathing through the use of the respirator. There's no family to make the difficult decision to terminate apparatus. So our policy is to keep the patient breathing for as long as we can. There's no sign of any brain activity, but we are able to use the respirator to keep the patient breathing for as long as we can. In the absence of a family member who could make the difficult decision to terminate the apparatus, our policy is to use the respirator to keep the patient as long as we can. There's no sign of any brain activity. We are able to use the respirator to keep the patient. There's family to make the decision to terminate the apparatus. So our policy is to keep the patient breathing for long. Family
1: be difficult ruminate apparatus.
0: So our policy is
1: to breathe
0: as long as there's no sign of any brain
1: activity,
0: but we are able to use the respirator.

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3: The year is 1983, 2,000 tomorrows from now. The world you live in is dramatically different. Now, exposure to unprocessed air for more than 30 minutes has been declared hazardous to your health by the Surgeon General. Vehicles run noiselessly on tracks within tubes. The driver simply selects his terminal destination and then relaxes or works during the trip. Major traffic arteries automatically link vehicles with a common destination. They are pulled by a single high-efficiency motor car to conserve energy. Bell Centrex picture phone systems are now in wide use in residential areas. Litigation still delays their installation at pay telephones due to the first arrest for indecent exposure by long distance. An aggressive Congress has succeeded in declaring American telephone and telegraph a corporate monopoly. The 17 new companies created by the breakup are responsible for information calls being dropped to a reasonable 50 cents each. Medical science announces the last known case of cancer was eradicated in Mombasa, Kenya, in December 1982. The medium known as radio has survived, but it bears little resemblance to the archaic technology of the 70s. Tape has become obsolete as a means of recording and playing sound. Now, a mini computer's digital memory stores up to 2 continuous hours of music per punch card. The frequency range of radio stations has been expanded to 25 hertz through 20 kilohertz. Because of the cable, all signals are equal in strength and quality. Instantaneous feedback is now universally used to determine ratings. Every station is equipped with electronic readouts showing the exact number of receivers tuned to their channel at any given moment. The Arbitron book for Los Angeles is now 700 pages long. We take you now to a radio station in 1983.
4: This is Pennywise. Joan, you're next.
5: This is Sue.
4: Hi, Sue. How can I help?
5: Jim, I really have a problem with impulse buying. I never have money left for anything.
4: Oh, why?
5: Jim, I really have a buying impulse problem buying anything.
4: Now, wait a minute. Go ahead and use some of that money to bring some happiness.
5: Jim, I really have a problem. Jim, I never have money left for impulse buying.
4: A lot of people have that problem. Take cash.
5: Good idea. I feel we really need to buy right away.
4: After all, money is only paper and metal till you put it to use.
5: I never have money left.
4: But you've already decided to buy.
5: Impulse.
4: I really think it'll help.
5: Good idea.
4: Oh, thanks. Okay, let's go to line 4. This is Pennywise. I'm Jim Phillips, and your name is...
6: Bob.
4: Hi, Bob. What can I do for you?
6: I get confused by all the claims made in commercials.
4: This is Pennywise. Line 6, you're on. And your name is...
6: Bob.
4: Caller number 5, you're on the air with Pennywise. I'm Jim Phillips.
6: I get confused by all the claims made in commercials.
4: Let's go to line 7 on Pennywise. Hi, I'm Jim Phillips.
6: Bob, commercials. I get confused by all the claims made in commercials.
4: Oh, well, listen. I think your first responsibility is to yourself and your family.
6: The what?
4: Thanks for the call. Hello, you're on Pennywise with Jim Phillips, and you are...
6: Bob.
4: Okay, let's go to line 4. This is Pennywise. I'm Jim Phillips, and your name is...
6: Bob. Commercials.
4: Hello, caller.
6: I get confused by all the claims made in commercials.
4: And your name is...
6: Bob.
4: Hi, Bob. What can I do for you?
6: The what?
4: Go ahead.
6: I get confused by all the claims made in commercials.
4: You sound frustrated.
6: It's because I am.
4: Well, my kids and I, for example, love to build things with scrap lumber.
6: The what?
4: All right. Thanks for the call, Carl.
6: Bob.
4: This is Pennywise, line 6. You're on.
6: Bob.
4: Yeah, Barb.
6: Bob.
4: Go ahead.
6: Claims made in commercials. I get confused.
4: Why?
6: I get commercials confused.
4: I can imagine.
6: The what?
4: Well, many religious people follow the biblical plan of tithing. You may want to visit with your clergy about it, but of course...
6: The what? Commercials. I get confused by all the claims.
4: Then your name is...
6: Bob.
4: That's a tough one. A lot of people have that problem.
6: The what?
4: Truth in advertising.
6: I get confused.
4: Advertising, though, can be a really good source of information because of the truth in advertising policy.
6: The what?
4: Because of the truth in advertising policy.
6: The what?
4: Truth in advertising.
6: The what?
4: Truth in advertising. Truth in advertising. You see, the law requires advertisers to tell the truth.
6: The what?
4: The truth. The truth. To tell the truth. Truth in advertising.
6: Good point.
4: So listen carefully to the wording of an ad.
6: The what?
4: The truth in advertising.
6: The what?
4: Well, then you have to decide if honesty goes both ways, right? After all, so this is Pennywise. You're on the air. Hi, Bob. What can I do for you?
7: Yeah, Jim, this is Charlie.
4: Okay.
7: I've got a moral question for you.
6: The what?
4: Now, wait a minute. Thanks for the call, Bob.
7: This is Charlie. I've got a moral question for you.
4: Mm-hmm. Well, that's a matter for your own conscience, Charlie.
7: I figured you'd say something like that.
4: All right. Why don't you give it a try this year?
7: Okay, but they'll never catch it.
4: Well, thanks for calling, Charlie.
7: Thanks.
4: This is Pennywise, line 6. You're on.
7: Yeah, Jim, this is Charlie. Charlie.
8: When your alarm rings and it's rough to get up in the morning, but breakfast brings those thoughts of Kellogg's pouring.
9: Hey, now we're
10: in your territory, son. See that house over there?
9: Yeah, but I don't...
10: That's where your customer lives his life.
11: Let me digress here to say that the road to success lies through ordinary people. They form the vast majority. The man who knows them and is one of them stands the vastly better chance.
9: Oh, I get it. This is some kind of a salesman motivation. You're trying to
10: show
9: me...
10: Keep your voice down. I just want you to see what you're really selling. You're selling survival. Not only for your tribe, but survival for yourself. Because if they go down, you go down. And so does your way of life.
12: And it's the one name to trust your morning star.
10: Selling is killing. That's it. Actual killing. We use lots of other nicer words to describe it. Convincing, persuading, influencing. But no matter how nice we refer to it, the act of selling is forcing an unwilling person to act the way you want them to. The word forcing has to be in there.

0: do not want to smell bad. We want beautiful teeth. We want good clothes. We want people to like us. We do not want to be ugly.
1: Why, they spend a lot of time figuring out what their man is. What makes him tick. What he wants out of life. If we want to catch him, why, we got to get in touch with his feelings, choices, and
0: we seek love and affection.
1: You either kill or get killed.
0: We want money.
1: Your choices.
0: Money.
1: Your choices.
0: We yearn for more beautiful homes.
1: Just like you.
0: We like comfort.
1: Just like you.
0: We want honesty, self-respect, a place in the community.
1: Just like you.
0: We want to own things in which we can take pride.
1: He's a consumer. Just like you.
0: We want to be secure in our old age.
1: He's got problems. Just like you. Just like you.
2: Feeling.
1: Heck, he's not that much different from you.
2: Feeling.
1: But when it comes to caring for him,
2: feeling.
1: You don't have to fake it just to care for yourself.
2: Feeling is believing.
1: When you're really in touch with how someone's feeling,
2: believing.
1: You can use this understanding to help you hunt.
2: Believing.
1: Then you can sell it.
2: Feeling. Feeling.
1: And make it kick.
2: Feeling. Feeling.
1: And is that what you came for?
0: What a place.
3: The hunt begins at sunup, when our quarry is awakened by the stentorian tones of a commercial announcer on the clock radio, which serves as his alarm. Man gets up, stumbles to bathroom and shaves to the rhythm of a Barbasol jingle, brushes teeth somewhat furtively to the cadence of "You'll Wonder Where the Yellow Went," looks at his tongue in the mirror, while another voice reminds him of the virtues of all brands. Man opens front door, grabs milk bottle, which has a collar around its neck, plucking cottage cheese. Picks up morning paper, takes it to breakfast table. Now he gets his first voluntary information of the day.
4: I feel we really need to buy right away.
0: What a place.
5: Here's cats proud this jungle have the leaf and coolie shine, often without knowing why.
0: Incredibly complex, incredibly complex, and crowded with people, and crowded with people.
6: See, the fight.
7: Let me digress here to say that the road to success lies through ordinary people.
1: Just keep thinking of that tiger. We go out looking for men.
2: For men?
3: The American.
8: All men.
9: All men.
3: The American.
8: All women.
9: And all women.
2: Well.
3: The American.
2: Well.
3: The American.
2: Well.
8: All men.
9: All men.
8: And all women.
9: And all women.
2: Well.
1: Men and women.
2: We're gonna kill men and women?
1: No, we're gonna trap.
0: Save the tiger.
3: The American is the most hunted man on earth. Breakfast over, he rushes out of the door to the click and rising murmur of the TV set, which his wife automatically turns on upon his departure. This instrument will be on for 5 hours and 24 minutes of this average day.
10: To thy own self be true.
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11: 1,000 television
12: commercials. Hunters are for killing. Tomorrow night, hunters are for killing.
13: People are like sheep.
14: Creatures of habit.
13: Sheep.
1: Hunt them. Grab them. Bring them in.
0: Save the tiger.
14: Creatures of habit.
13: Sheep.
14: That's what people become when it's time to eat.
1: You either eat that tiger, he's gonna eat you.
7: Sheep. People are like sheep. They cannot judge values. We judge things largely by others' impressions. We go with the crowd.
0: Save the tiger is a personal crisis and it's worse.
15: In a world already filled with too many sheep, Panatella continues to offer a sensible way to rise above the herd.
7: So the most effective thing I have ever found in advertising is the trend of the crowd.
1: Her choice is simple.
7: People follow styles and preferences.
15: People who know exactly what they like when it comes to yogurt.
7: We rarely decide for ourselves because we don't know the facts.
1: Her choice is simple.
13: The right choice.
7: All the time, we are seeking in advertising men with the impulses of the majority.
1: Although, you still gotta have a killer instinct.
0: Darwin's law of survival of the fittest is at work every minute of every day.
1: Your job is to make the kid.
0: This is the restless American economy. It is also economic liberty, and once economic liberty is abridged or destroyed, all other liberty is abridged or destroyed. Power over a man's subsistence, said Alexander Hamilton, is power over his will.
2: Hey, now where are we?
16: Okay.
6: We know a remote farm in Lincolnshire where Mrs. Buckley lives. Every July, peas grow there. Do you really mean that?
8: So in other words, I'd start half a second late.
6: Don't you think you really want to say July over the snow? Isn't that the fun of it?
8: If you can make it almost when that shot disappears, it'll make my...
6: I think it's so nice that you see a snow-covered field and say every July peas grow there.
13: One writer might do it this way. The peas plan that ends vegetable wars forever. The green giant, who is just about as big as a corn and pea man can get, has a plan that guarantees peas on earth forever.
6: We know a remote farm in Lincolnshire where Mrs. Buckley lives. Every July, peas grow there. We aren't even in the fields, you see.
13: Peas on earth forever.
6: We're talking about them growing and she's picked them.
8: Yeah.
16: What?
13: Peas on earth, goodwill towards men. According to his plan, you just reach for a can of plump green giant peas. They're so sweet and tender that the worst vegetable hater in the family will surrender and nobody will call it appeasement. Get some from your good old grocer, like now.
6: I don't understand you then. What must be over for July?
8: When we get out of that snowy field.
6: When I was out, we were onto a can of peas, a big dish of peas when I said in July.
8: Oh, I'm sorry.
6: Yes, always. I'm always past that. Yes, well, that's about where I say in July.
17: Now we need something to bring the bones and stones of this verbalization to life. We need to find a video brilliancy of enormous power and clarity, a pictorial flash like a burst of heat lightning to illuminate the central concept.
6: We were onto a can of peas, a big dish of peas when I said in July.
13: The big green jewel of the vegetable kingdom.
6: Yes, well, that's about where I say in July.
17: There will be other pictures in the commercial illustrating secondary claims, which add dimension and depth, or which add mood and feeling. But these will swing out from this video like a man's cape swings out from his shoulders.
6: Yes, always.
17: Once arrived at, this video will become a sine qua non of your reality campaign.
18: You emphasize a bit in July.
6: Why? That doesn't make any sense. Sorry. There's no known way of saying an English sentence in which you begin a sentence with in and emphasize it. Get me a jury and show me how you can say in July and I'll go down on you. That's just idiotic, if you'll forgive me by saying so. That's just stupid. In July. I'd love to know how you emphasize in and in July. Impossible. Meaningless.
8: I think all they were thinking about was that they didn't want to.
6: He isn't thinking.
13: You never knew a pea could be like this. Dewy sweet, June morning fresh, and overflowing with full pea flavor.
8: Listen, can we just...
6: Yeah?
8: It was my fault. I said in July. If you can leave every July...
6: You didn't say it. He said it. Your friend. Every July?
19: This is no ordinary pea.
6: No, you don't really mean every July. But that's bad copy. It's in July. Of course it's every July.
20: Try to be real cheery at the beginning. Yeah. Like, real cheery. Okay. These are all formula type things.
21: All right, gentlemen, this is take 15.
6: We know a certain fjord in Norway, near where the cod gather in great shoals. There, Jan Stangeland.
8: Fraction more on that shoals thing, because you roll it around very nicely.
6: Yeah, roll it around, and I have no more time. You don't know what I'm up against.
22: Because the clients are walking in at 4. Oh, we have to have a semi-mix. So you've got 100
23: keeping the sizzle.

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1: Fish fingers.
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4: What?
5: Oh, we're on a strike over here.
6: Our surf and turf includes both steak and a whole broiled shark.
5: Another.
7: The New York Post is keeping the sizzle, but adding the New York Post is keeping the sizzle,
8: too much.
9: Too much directing around here.
10: Because it's full of things that are only correct because they're grammatical, but they're tough on the ear. You see, this is a very wearying one. It's unpleasant to read. Unrewarding.
11: It has the common touch, without being or sounding patronizing. If you are writing about baloney, don't try to make it Cornish hen, because that is the worst kind of baloney there is. Just make it darn good baloney.
10: Here under protest is beef burgers.
5: I'll start with a steak.
12: Something to drink with that.
5: Yeah, give me an extra light.
12: That's the extra light beer by Pabst?
5: Yeah, that's right.
12: The one with just 70 calories?
5: Pabst.
12: That's good. They probably won't like that. Well, we'll have several for them.
10: Beef burgers.
12: Get a hold of yourself, John.
10: Beef burgers.
12: Okay, rolling on 60.
10: We know a little place in the American Far West where Charlie Briggs chops up the finest prairie-fed beef and tastes. This is a lot of you know that.
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13: Feel free.
12: I want to get that up. You've got to get the lettuce.
10: You want one more? Yeah. More on what beef?
2: You missed the first beef, actually, completely.
10: What do you mean, missed it?
2: You're emphasizing prairie fed.
10: But you can't emphasize beef. That's like he's wanting me to emphasize in before July. Come on, fellas, you're losing your heads. I wouldn't direct any living actor like this in Shakespeare. Well, you do this. It's impossible.
2: Orson, you did six last year, and by far and away the best, and I know the reason.
10: The right reading for this is the one I'm giving you.
14: That film started as giant
10: money! I spent 20 times more for you people than any other commercial I've ever made. You are such pests. Now, what is it you want?
2: No, in
10: your depths of your ignorance, what is it you want? Whatever it is you want, I can't deliver because I just don't see it.
2: That was absolutely fine. It really was. You
10: isn't worth it. No money is worth it.
5: That's good. It'll be a good spot.
15: And I say, since when do you like art, Ralph? And he says, I don't. I like tires.
16: Unbelievable.
17: By now, our man is seated in the family car.
16: The feel. So smooth.
17: His first reflex turns on the starter. His second, the radio. To get the news, he tells himself.
18: Who says it's tough to get going in the morning?
16: So certainly not.
17: He will hear about 24 minutes of news and entertainment and 6 minutes of advertising with at least 12 commercials.
16: The power.
17: The advertising will be shot at him in song, rhyme, dialogue, color, and astonishing sound effects.
16: So strong. Pontiac Grand Prix.
17: As our man's eye moves through the landscape, he will pause not upon trees and clouds, but upon advertising, on billboards, and walls, useless
16: beer. Unbelievable.
17: He has given me a lot of brand information our research says he's able and willing to absorb in the time it takes him to pass a given poster board.
19: They sip martinis against Sahara sand dunes.
17: On a rainy day,
19: they wear clean clothes down to the Caribbean surf.
17: At normal speed,
19: they play white piano on mountain top.
17: In normal traffic. This advertising is equally skillfully designed to register a selling message in the time it takes him to read the optimum number of words. 8.
20: Our Father, which art in heaven.
2: Humble words.
20: We shall fight on the beaches.
2: Trenchant.
20: We shall fight in the hills.
2: Trenchant.
20: We shall never surrender.
2: Trenchant words.
20: Thundering. Give me liberty. Won't give me death.
2: Thundering words.
21: The strongest words. The strongest word is still the word free.
2: Free.

0: the word free. The strongest word is still the word free. Men have lived for words.
1: Freedom.
0: Men have died for words. Pointed words. Cities have fallen for words.
2: Freedom's waiting.
0: Free. The right words.
3: Iraq. Inflammable.
0: The right words.
3: Islam. Insidious.
0: The right words, said Lenin, are worth 100 regiments.
2: Freedom's waiting.
3: Impute. Infamous. Chorus.
4: Scathing words.
0: You can say four blunt words and a man will hit you in the face.
4: Words.
2: Freedom's waiting.
5: Vitriolic words.
0: A little deluge of adjectives.
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2: Freedom's waiting.
0: The strongest word is still the word free.
6: 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Believability.
0: Next to the word free, the best word is new.
6: Persuasive words.
0: The best word is new. New. New.
2: Enter 7-Eleven. 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
0: Other tested words are mistakes, stop, at last, and don't.
9: We do have the possibility of stopping this, and as I said the word stopping, I realize that's it.
10: You know, if there's any message in my book, it's...
9: Did I finish my thoughts?
10: Yeah, please, go ahead.
9: Okay. We're fat. 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We don't need the daily newspaper 7 or 8 times every day. 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We don't need the daily newspaper 7 or 8 times every day. 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We can control the corporations. All we have to do is stop buying what it is they're selling. It's very simple. I mean, actually, they need us, and there's this whole campaign going on that somehow they're fulfilling a need of ours, and they're not. They're just ripping off everybody. So what would happen? This is my thought. What would happen if, like, 50% of the people in this country, if they just said, no, we're not going to buy you, we don't need your cars, we don't need to go to Woolworths, we don't need your newspapers, your cigarettes, your coffee, you know, your Coca-Cola, your Three Musketeers, your Three Musketeers, your Three Musketeers, we just ain't going to do it no more. And if all the real spiritual religious leaders in this country says that's really what we got to do, I mean, the only thing that's going to solve the problem is to actually stop what it is that's causing it. And it's like an intellectual game to continually ask what the solution is when you're not willing to put it into effect. I mean, you're really not...
10: Gary, that's very frightening.
11: What, without advertising, is industry's means of communication?
10: Gary, that's very frightening.
12: How do you speak?
13: Oh, that's easy. I'm a little scared.
12: Good. So was he, little. And so... is that tiger?
10: Very, very.
14: So you're philosophical?
15: Well, like we say, if you can't lick them,
14: join them.
15: Put them on the big piece of tape is what we say.
14: Oh.
10: Gary, that's very frightening.
0: Now, line up before the window, 50 people taken out of an observation bus from Times Square.
14: So you're philosophical?
15: Well, if you can't lick them,
14: join
15: them. I'll stick them on the big piece of tape. I think that one's shorter than this one.
14: Okay, here we go.
0: The simple questions remain.
10: Gary, that's very frightening.
16: We're all set. Question one. First of all, we'd like to know how much did you enjoy the program that you have just seen?
10: Very, very funny.
16: Question eight. Was a subject matter that would be California lifestyles broad enough to hold your interest through the entire episode? Meaning the question was a subject matter again that's
10: very.
16: California lifestyles broad enough to hold your interest through the entire episode.
15: So you're philosophical?
16: Number nine.
10: Very. Very funny.
16: Number nine, do you think the show moved quickly enough?
17: Fight back.
14: So you're philosophical?
15: Well, like we say, if you can't lick them up.
14: Join them.
15: No.
0: The simple question
16: of reaction was very unfavorable. Please write a -3 on the line to the left. Slightly unfavorable, a -1. +1, very favorable +3.
1: Fight back!
12: It says that the campaign continues to flourish like a great tree spreading its branches and reaching for the sun. And year after year, rich and fruitful seeds continue to sift down to the earth in new sales and customers.
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7: 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Up next is Voices in the Dark by Jackie Apple. Thank you for listening.

0: It's one of those nights. Hot and sticky. And you're feeling kind of restless. So you go out for a drive. Sky's real clear. A lot of stars out tonight. And the air feels cool on your skin. You turn on the radio. Get a little static between stations, between transmission zones. And then this voice comes through from out there, somewhere in the dark. Strange guttural sounds that make you tap your toe to the beat. And then another voice comes through, and it's speaking in a language you've never heard before. And it sounds a lot like English. And it says,
1: "This is Alan Freed, and rock and roll will never die."
0: At the very same moment, someone in America is driving down a dark road, and he's listening to the sound of Ronald Reagan. And it sounds a lot like the sound of slow decay. But that message won't reach you on Vega for another 26 years. Out there, somewhere, on Arcturus, they're tuning in to Jack Benny. And right now, on Vega, at this very moment, they're listening to Jack Kennedy. And over there, on Proxima Centauri, someone is listening to me. And I'm playing this song.

And the big dish that monitors the signals phones in and says, "Where'd that come from?" "I don't know," says the Centaurian, "but it sure sounds like one of ours. Must be a pirate station."

a cacophony of human utterances. All those pieces of history, of memory, shooting across the sky like meteors. Words with wings. Angels of deliverance. Bearers of bad tidings. The rantings of madmen and fools. Jesters, lovers, and poets. Voices in the dark. John Cleese crosses paths with Mussolini. John Lennon is on the same wavelength with Khrushchev and Hanoi Hanna. Johnny Carson interviews the Shadow, who is really Orson Welles. Sam Ervin meets Judge Bork, who meets Roy Cohn, who meets Oliver North, who meets John Cage on the Italian version of the $64,000 question. Too many voices. Too many voices out there in the dark. All those satellite signals. All those long-distance calls. Imagine gridlock in the big data bank in outer space. He called me from Spain. I've been to the Prado, he said. Jesus is hanging on the wall everywhere with open wounds. I have a special feeling, as you know, for holes in the body. And someone on the cosmic party line says, who's Jesus? And why is he hanging on the wall? And what's the Prado? And how many orifices do you think they have? There's something in the air, out there, somewhere, in the dark, a kind of buzzing, a humming, a murmur with a beat. There's a caller on the line, calling long distance, very, very, very long distance. Dialing direct. And it sounds a lot like Japanese. Japanese. Japanese. We're searching the skies, searching for a voice. In the dark, looking for the light. Looking for the light. Looking for the light.

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0: Frank was never late. He was a man who collected timepieces. His house was filled with clocks of all sizes.
1: Grandfather clocks.
0: Ticking.
1: With big brass
0: ticking.
1: Pendulums.
0: Ticking.
1: Mantle clocks.
0: In unison.
1: Wall clocks. Desk clocks.
0: Chiming.
1: Pocket watches.
0: On the hour. He was never without a watch.
1: Ticking.
0: And he checked the
1: ticking.
0: Time at regular ticking. Intervals. Frank was a punctilious man.
1: He was a film director for the BBC.
0: I met Frank at a party in the Hollywood Hills.
1: A film director.
0: We were watching
1: for
0: the air traffic
1: BBC.
0: Over LAX when he told me his story. Frank was driving down a dark country road in the south of England. It was late, and there were no other cars on the road that night. Frank checks the time. 2 minutes before 11 o'clock. 2 more hours to London, he thinks. Frank sees a light out there somewhere in the dark. And it's bigger and brighter than any star, and it's coming towards him
1: faster,
0: very, very
1: faster,
0: rapidly,
1: faster,
0: faster, faster, faster than any airplane. Frank stops the car. Gets out. He stands in the middle of the road, staring. It's hovering above the road, 100 yards away, a shimmering, phosphorant green. And the sound of voices fills his head. He closes his eyes and he feels like he's drowning in the sound. And it sounds like nothing he's ever heard before.
2: Yeah.
0: Frank pulls up to the curb in front of a tobacconist's shop on the outskirts of London. And he doesn't know how he got there. The last thing Frank remembers is standing in the road. Frank takes out his favorite pocket watch from the inside pocket of his tweed jacket.
1: And it's ticking.
0: 11 o'clock, it says.
1: Ticking.
0: Not possible, he thinks. It must have stopped. But he can feel it. Ticking. Ticking. Ticking in his hand. 11 o'clock, says the tobacconist, closing up shop. I always set me clock to the BBC. Then Frank remembers the voices. Frank finished his scotch, lowered his voice, and told me that he'd heard a woman singing in the same language on the radio the night before.

Come on, guys.

0: It's one of those nights. 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You look out at the sky, a long, slow scan across the stars. No moon's out tonight. And then this feeling comes over you that you can't explain. And it feels like a telephone is ringing. Out there, somewhere, in another solar system. And it keeps on ringing. And it's calling you. At the very same moment, someone discovers a strange field of unusual and alarming density moving across the universe. And it's acting like a small galaxy. Only you can't see it. Instead of giving out light, it sends out sound. And it sounds like... It sounds a lot like...
1: I'm talking to you by telephone from the Oval Room at the White House. And this certainly has to be the most historic telephone call.
0: All those voices out there, somewhere in the dark. Voices without bodies, cruising the airwaves, waiting for a pickup.
2: And it frequently takes years and years before important archaeological discoveries ever filter
0: down. A sea of conversational debris, waves of sonic turbulence roll into Lalanu. Jamming interplanetary frequency.

0: And then someone else over in Signy 61 notices all these multi-lane sonic freeways, like reels of magnetic tape stretched across time and space. And they all seem to be coming from that planet, way, way over there. Disembodied voices, vocal bodies reconstitute themselves in the ear of the listener. But everyone in the Sirian system is synesthetic, and what they hear, they simultaneously see and smell and feel. And it sounds a lot like pointed pencils, sugar cubes, red rubber balls, gardenias. Imagine the body of this voice.
1: What's a day?

0: 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Buy a little time on the satellite. 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Immortality awaits you in the audio archive of outer space, where real lives and fictional lives are indistinguishable. 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
1: 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A special thanks to both Helen Thorrington and Joanne Green for their generous support and collaboration in this partnership. Up next is City in a Bottle by John Rieger. Thank you for listening.
3: Well, I mean, I don't know. I think that we should...
4: Please stand by to calibrate.
5: To take his place.
4: Please adjust your receiving set to reproduce my voice at normal speaking volume levels.
6: That's exactly right.
4: Operators, this section contains sample peak levels at plus 12 above 250 nanowebers. Please do not alter transmission levels after this point. City in a Bottle.

0: right. Uh-huh. That's right. Uh-huh.
1: Mm-hmm.
2: Uh-huh. Uh-huh. Uh-huh. Yeah, I wouldn't call it reality.
3: Very interesting.
2: That's right, that's right. One... I guess I'm having a little difficulty getting this clear. Yeah.
0: It's inevitable.
3: Oh, boy.
0: Uh-huh.
2: Oh, yes.
3: Mm-hmm. Mm-hmm. Uh-huh. Oh, I see. Okay.
2: Well, the

The city of Kandor was always a place of beauty and happiness, until out of the depthless universe came its strange doom.

0: I dreamed that she was dead.
1: Structure lesson 4.
2: They're the last survivors of Krypton, so
1: close the book.
2: They knew it was done.
1: Exercise 4.
2: There was nothing they could do about it at the time.
3: It's very, frustrating.
1: Listen to the examples.
0: We kept the body.
3: 7 feet tall.
1: Structure lesson 4.
3: 4.5 feet wide.
0: We kept the body and covered it.
1: Close the book.
0: With a thin layer of concrete.
1: Close.
3: This is the way you feel. You're like a caged animal.
0: Concrete.
1: Close the book.
2: He flew up and he shot his shrinking ray at the city.
0: All around.
3: Park Avenue.
0: To keep it from spoiling.
3: Madison.
2: Took it into his flying saucer, and that's all there was. That's all there was to it.
3: Skid Row.
1: Structure lesson 4. Close the book.
3: Solitary confinement.
2: Brainiac was sent out as a computer spy to find worlds for the supercomputers to rule.
1: Exercise 4.
2: Scientist.
0: I was very...
1: Listen to the examples.
0: We kept the body.
2: They're always attached to a little gas.
0: A thin layer of concrete.
2: So they always
0: all
2: have
0: around
2: their atmosphere with them.
0: From
2: and
0: spoiling.
2: If he travels, he just puts a cork in the top.
3: This is the way you feel. You're like a caged animal.

0: 'Cause me, the gal in the country, your friend and comrade, it's morning, and I'm making some caffeine. I thought that what I ought to do today, before I do much of anything, is sit down and tell you how much I like you. I don't know, I just feel full of you, and I'm sick of walking around feeling so much about you, I might as well get it out. Put it on a tape, or in a letter at least. So I'm making a tape. So now, I'll tell you where I am so you can see everything exactly how it is, okay? Okay, you know where I always sit when I sit on my kitchen table? Well, that's where I'm sitting. Oh, maybe I didn't sit there when you came. I'm sitting, who cares? Anyway, I'm sitting at my kitchen table. And I've been dreaming about you. And I miss you. I don't know. Lately I've been thinking that people who are a lot of fun just aren't around a lot, are they? Anyway, just a second now. You get to hear the sound, Catherine. Listen, I'm trying real hard to get sounds in here.
1: Mm-hmm. What do you think that is?
0: Just a sec.

0: Nice baby. 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
0: Nice baby.
2: Polytechnical High School. 11:30, 85.
3: Buried River.
4: You know, this sort of mysterious, dark, mossy, wet, place. 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
1: 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Noise. Walking along noise. The sidewalk. Running water noise here. 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
0: Open it. Dreamed that the soil was filled with insects.
1: There are these natural laws that streams and rivers respond to.
0: Swarming with insects. Well, okay, try the window.
1: There are these natural physical forces.
0: Beetles and bugs of all kinds and long kind of worm-like things. And somebody was turning over the soil.
1: Well, of course, water finds its lowest point.
0: This is San Francisco Polytechnic.

0: take me around with you someday, Catherine? Like the ocean and stuff? Someday. On a tape recorder, and someday will you take me into a fast, fast street?
1: Germ, I miss you, love. How is L.A.? Listen, I heard on the news that they, also known as City Council, are going to turn this place into low-cost housing. I'm serious. I love you, and I don't want you sleeping in the park. I'll be back on the hate. Love, Susan of Suburbia. Somebody was turning over the soil.
2: Mysterious, dark, mysterious, wet place.
1: But you couldn't plant there because tapeworms. There were tapeworms in the soil. And I saw these tapeworms. They seemed to have unfilled capacity, like a stretched out balloon. They hung kind of limp as if they were waiting to be gorged. I don't remember who was turning over the soil, or why.
0: I've been, reading a lot of poetry lately. I think I'm feeling romantic or something. I like poetry a whole lot. And I've been reading a lot of old poetry, like Emily Dickinson and Robert Frost. I think I'm reading it because I'm escaping life. I like it. I don't want to come back. Ron says I better come back, or I don't know. He won't know where to find me. But heck, I don't know.

0: Well, I...
1: Bless you. Oh,
2: Mr. Slim.
0: Well, I don't...
1: Bless you. Oh.
0: Get it.
1: Mr. Slim.
2: Mr. Slim.
1: Mr. Slim.
2: In the air, well,

0: the people of the city long for a larger life.
1: This fellow wants one of my things, so I'm going to do light for you. And this is a poem for all times. Light upon the waters, light upon the land, rays reflected from canyon walls, caressing the desert sand. Sunlight, bronze, gold, flecking flowers, leaves, and redwood centuries old.
2: 1, 2, 3, okay. Now, first question. I get the feeling you're stalling me. How come?
1: Stalling you?
2: Yeah.
1: What the hell? Do you want blood?
3: Keep speaking to him. Move him close to your lips.
1: Stalling him?
3: He will respond with little love pecks.
1: What do you want? My right leg? What do you want? I'm stalling you. Moonlight, silver dusted from afar, changing barren homes into Shangri-La. Evening star pulsing like a blue-white heart, drawing loved ones closer, though a continent apart.
2: Describe your first proud accomplishment.
1: The first what?
2: Proud accomplishment.
1: Well, I guess the first time I did a little puppet show, I was proud of it. And it was December 26, 1961, so that's 24 years, Christmas.
4: Spirit light in a little child's eyes.
3: Say one phrase 10 or 15 times.
4: Ages old, yet always young and wise.
3: And be sure he masters one phrase before you go on to the next.
1: Now it's your turn. Explain me what do you mean by I'm stalling. Now you tell me.
2: Okay, I'll tell you. I mean that I think you're reluctant to do this interview. Is that true?
3: Have patience.
1: Why am I reluctant to do the interview?
2: That's what I'd like to know.
3: It's all up to your diligence.
1: I don't know. I didn't think you came for an interview. I thought you came over to rap with me.
2: That's what you're going to do.
1: But you want a one-way street. You want me to talk, and you all you want to do is get a tape, see? So it actually it isn't a two-way street. It's a one-way street, you see?
2: Briefly describe your lifestyle.
1: No, I can't describe my lifestyle. It changes depending on the circumstances I'm in. As I said before, I don't believe anybody can really live in a hospital. Is it we all exist here, of course.
5: Hey, is there anybody in here?
3: Pick out certain times of the day for lessons.
5: I'm a friend.
6: But anyway.

0: you spend much time contemplating the future?
1: Well, to be honest with you, I have a little future. I'm at the end of my cycle, and if I live a few more years, that's what I'm trying to save. You want to save something, I too have created things in my lifetime that I want to save and pass along to someone, a community, you see. But so far, a lot of people are taking interviews, but it adds up, as far as I'm concerned, to nothing.
2: Say one phrase 10 or 15 times.
3: You're right. That's right. I want you to talk to me, and I want to get the tape.
2: And be sure he masters one phrase before you go on to the next.
1: Well, didn't I give you the whole goddamn poem of life?
2: It's all up to your diligence.
1: Well, isn't that something? That's a very vital human poem, you see. But if you want me to sit here for 4 days giving you material, why?
0: What is the most important lesson you've learned to date?
1: I can't tell you. A lot of lessons. The only thing I know is to go on, that's all. Like you're doing now, yeah.
2: It may take 2 to 3 months.
1: Why? No, you tell me why.
2: But after that, progress should be rapid.
3: You want to live forever? This is how.
2: Then go on to another phrase.
1: Sunlight.
2: Repeating it 10 to 15 times.
1: Moonlight.
2: During each lesson.

0: May the coming months, the coming years, for you and yours, eternally bright.
1: Here are a few you might like to try.
0: By the way, I have some copies of Light.
1: Good if anybody morning.
0: Want one. If anybody is rich and can put in another dollar.
1: How are you today?
2: Maybe
1: How
2: I should
1: do
2: be
1: you
2: quiet
1: do?
2: Come back later then, huh?
3: Maybe I'll take you out.
1: Beautiful day.
2: We go outside and you can hear the snow crunching under my feet.
1: How
2: Boy, there's
1: do
2: nothing
1: you do?
2: Like being in a new city, a new place, new people.
1: My
2: new
1: name
2: faces.
1: Is Skip.
2: That makes you feel like you don't have the faintest idea what you're doing, doesn't it? That's the way I felt when I moved out here.
1: Skip.
2: So I got me this thing that would center me.
1: B.
2: I got me this view in my head. And every time I get crazy with not understanding where I was,
1: Full.
2: I'd see it.
1: Day.
4: Hey, is there anybody here?
5: Instructor lesson 4.
2: Well, Catherine. Well, Barb. I guess I'll go have some coffee now, huh? I'll see you guys later. Bye.
5: Close the book.

0: City in a Bottle was conceived and created by John Rieger. It included some artifacts provided by Catherine Stifter and Roxanne Merrifield. Synthesizers programmed and operated by Richard Driscoll and Alex Rudis, courtesy of Audernmart. Portions of this program were first performed live in the studio with Richard Driscoll, Alex Rudis, Catherine Stifter, and Marilyn Pittman. Tommy Roberts is Tommy the Puppet Man. All tape recorders operated by John Rieger.
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1: In its 10 years as a weekly national series from 1987 to 1998, New American Radio commissioned and distributed over 300 original works. Conceptual new drama, associational documentary, language explorations, sonic meditations, environmental compositions, musical explorations, and works that pioneer new dimensions in acoustic space. 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New American Radio was organized by Helen Thorington, executive producer, and Regina Beyer, associate producer. A special thanks to both Helen Thorington and Joanne Green for their generous support and collaboration in this partnership. Up next is Sight Unseen, a Travelogue by Jonathan Robinson. Thank you for listening.
2: In his hotel room, the tourist dreams of the native quarter. In the native quarter, he becomes nostalgic for the vacuousness of the hotel room. He has come for an entertainment which, at every step, risks becoming too intrusive, too threatening. Yet to retreat is to reject the content of his own desires. He is the product of a culture that looks restlessly outside itself for its dream material.

0: Americans like to dress informally, entertain informally, and they treat each other in a very informal way, even when there is a great difference in age or social standing. Friendly joking or banter is natural to Americans, although foreigners may find it overbearing or disagreeable. Americans are achievers and keep business achievement charts on their office walls and sports awards displayed in their homes. Americans value punctuality. They keep appointment calendars and live according to schedules. Americans ask a lot of questions, and you may be asked very personal questions by someone you have just met. No impertinence is intended. Silence makes Americans nervous. They would rather talk about the weather than deal with silence in a conversation.
1: It is said that a man's desire to know a foreign country is his desire to know its women. But here my sex drive disappears almost completely.
2: It is said that Americans believe only in what they can see.

He enters a dream city with streets consisting only of steps, dark impasses, small squares built on sloping terrain so that they looked like ballet sets designed in false perspective. Tunnels, ramparts, ruins, dungeons, cliffs. He enters the city as if entering his own mind, or reversing it, he allows the topography of the city to become his mind.

0: The political fate of the nation concerns him only so far as it impinges on his idiosyncratic pleasures.
1: Before dawn, a boy leads me down to the river, into a long black wooden boat. We push off into the dark gray mist.
2: A girl emerges beside us in another boat. For a rupee, she places a candle inside a lotus flower and sets it afloat. The flame and the girl slowly disappear into the mist, now pink. The boy points to my right. Look, baby. Face down, wrapped in gauze, a small corpse drifts by. Soon the mist clears to reveal the ancient city and the pilgrims bathing in the holy morning waters.

0: Begging. The old and the grotesque line steps that lead down to where bodies burn along the river. Monkeys overturn the marketplace. Peacocks strut in gardens. Marching bands lead festival processions. Women carry flowers and oils to temples. Children fly kites from rooftops. Color and movement continually thicken.
1: I have a guidebook, but I want to be lost.
2: Hey, Are, why are you urinating in the streets? You're an American, aren't you? You should know better.
3: Time is simply what a clock reads. The clock can be the rotation of the earth, an hourglass, a pulse count, the thickness of geological deposits, or the measured vibrations of a cesium atom.
1: I sleep in bare rooms of wood and stone. I feel nothing but wood and stone. I live in a hotel in which all the rooms are occupied by Tibetan lamas. I'm struck by the number of doors in the corridors that are always left ajar. What had at first seemed accidental begins to be

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1: black tea,
0: subji,
1: dalbat,
0: chili,
1: takari,
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1: subji,
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0: chapati,
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0: pancake,
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0: porridge,
1: chapati,
0: orange,
1: pancake,
0: sugar,
1: porridge,
0: cheese,
1: orange,
0: biscuits, biti, whiskey.
2: In the Mount Everest region of Nepal, porters ascend to altitudes of 15,000 feet and higher on rock and ice, with feet often bare. Dawn to dusk, 7 days a week, they support 100-pound baskets on their backs with leather straps on their foreheads. They carry supplies for the foreign trekkers.
3: Junta! Junta! Junta! Junta!
4: In the desert, as in the mountains, time slows down, the mind expands, and the body diminishes.

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She has a pain in her head. A small crowd gathers to see what medicines the tourists carry. 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
0: Non-vegetarian refreshment room.
1: Babu.
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2: Travel is possible only because of the British.
1: Babu.
0: Class 4, worksman's restroom. 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
3: Gana na aaya! 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

0: The land is wide and empty beyond the train. 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He makes his way through the car, pushing the thick layer of coal soot, paper, and peanut shells with a small rag out the other end of the car. He returns down the aisle to collect a few rupees before hopping off to catch a train going in the opposite direction. On an upper berth, a sadhu in a loincloth sits cross-legged in meditation. Omelette. Women spread their saris and sleep on the floor Omelette. 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Omelette. Omelette. Large bearded men in the Omelette. Kitchen car sweat as they stir large pots of mutton curry.
1: Omelette. 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
2: Italy, Italy, Italy. Italy does say. Italy does say.
3: I sit on trains for days reading Dickens. The train seems like an asylum, tracking through the subcontinent without end.

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0: Decay fascinates me. 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
1: Disco. 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
2: Bakshish. 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
0: The steps to the monkey temple are long, narrow, and steep. Before climbing, I am obliged to pay the boy at the bottom to guard my bicycle.
2: Bakshish.
0: Otherwise, I've been warned, he will puncture my tires.
1: Namaskar.
3: India, it is said, brings out concealed elements of the personality.
0: Near the top, another boy stands. He faces Buddha's eyes atop the dome. Just as I come up behind him, he turns to me. He has no jaw, no tongue, no lips. Blocking my way, he holds out his hand. I give away another rupee, but my willingness to comply, even with the deserving, is beginning to wither.

0: What is your good name? Why have you come to India, sir? What is the purpose of your journey? You have no focus. You need to study you need a point of study for travel in India.
1: London. Hello, sir, how are you?
0: You are undertaking a superficial picture book tour. Yes, that's right.
2: Americans are driven to achieve what psychologists call closure. Uncompleted tasks will not be let go. They are somehow immoral, wasteful, and threatening to the integrity of the social fabric. A road that ends abruptly in the middle of nowhere signals that something really went wrong.
1: Be blind, my.
0: How can your parents let you travel around the world when you are their only son? I don't understand. An only son must always stay with his parents. Where do you stand without your family?

0: My last night in India, I meet an English expatriate who rigidly schedules his days and nights to ensure constant movement. He says that otherwise he shall lose himself in India.
1: Good morning, ladies and gentlemen. We welcome you aboard Indian Airlines Flight 416, proceeding to Delhi. Kindly fasten your seat belts. We wish you all a pleasant flight. Thank you.
0: He speaks to me of a recurring nightmare. He goes to the airport and it's closed. The radio reports that all borders are sealed, international movement suspended. He is stuck in India forever.

0: London. A culture whose point, going by the advertisements and shop windows, appears to be homemaking. The creation of separate warm cells.
1: I have a gale warning. Monday.
2: Tuesday. 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
1: 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In this way station, I walk along unnoticed, anonymous again. I frequent Indian groceries and teach myself to make curries. I can still smell India.

0: Returning stateside, the tour doesn't end. 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
1: Pilgrim, noun, 1. 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One who embarks on a quest for some end conceived as sacred. 4. 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
0: 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A special thanks to both Helen Thorington and Joanne Green for their generous support and collaboration in this partnership. Up next is Short Summer at Longhurst by William Morlock. Thank you for listening.

0: Oh, for a muse of mirth that would ascend the brightest heaven of anachronism. For anachronism's our particular god tonight, and in a golden chariot we ride the ills above the tide. For what worked once works no longer, or works wrongly, ill-fitting the roiling times. Yet here we are at Longhurst, a pearl of an estate on the sunny western shore of Puget Sound in the state of Washington, in the company of characters ill-fitting their roles. The style recalls a more graceful age when privilege and leisure and meringue wit alone could bake a play. But the souls beneath, they chafe, they fret, they're not at home. They feel plucked from life by a capricious mind and set down in a lovely wonder world from which there seems to be no escape. To dream of Longhurst is one thing, to live there, quite another.
1: Dear Nell, it's a kind of music, really, what I compose as I walk here. Gosh, I wish you could be here with me this summer of all summers. Why don't you just fly away from that horrid school of yours? I realize that you're preparing yourself to become a wizard or an empress or an Arctic explorer or something, all of which takes time and dedication. But don't you think you could find or steal a week or two to be with me out here? Where is that off button on this?
2: Listen to that. You know, the remarkable thing is that here we are, for all we know, badly educated products of suburban Seattle high schools and state universities, talking like we just stepped out of an S.N. Behrman play. I don't buy any of this.
3: Oh, Regis, you are such a skeptic.
2: No, I'm
3: just,
2: not.
3: You are. Just go with it. The money's certainly good enough. The clothes, the cars, the houses in Bellingham and La Push.
2: Sure.
3: Considering that you could have ended up in some gritty waterfront drama throwing bailing hooks around. Or worse, think of this scenario. Some Edward Albee ripoff where one derelict kills another derelict on a park bench and a bunch of aesthetes applaud and say, thank God, finally something picturesque in our dreary city. Considering that, Regis, I think you've done pretty well.
2: You have a wonderful imagination.
4: I once heard Edward Albee talk in Seattle.
2: You've completely misunderstood my point, as usual, Laura. And who in the world is that?
4: A woman asked him how many children he had. Hi, Regis. I'm Tom.
1: That's Tom.
3: Don't get militant, Regis. More lemonade?
4: He said 13.
2: Militant.
4: Some had good jobs and others, well, they weren't worth a damn.
2: I think Winnie can take care of herself. She knows it's her daddy's money keeping me out of that, was it Stevedore epic you were referring to, Laura?
3: Yeah,
4: then he ended the Q&A.
2: Or the Albee clone. Let's see. We'll call it Starbuckscape, in which two large coffee-loving Sasquatches happen upon a 50-ish couple drinking Vienna roast in Volunteer Park. Spare set, concrete bench, and the Gucci's black sun towering over them and the space needle in the background.
3: What?
4: I thought Albee was cool.
2: Do try and keep up, Laura.
3: Damn
2: you. Is anybody going to explain to me this person on the speakerphone?
4: Betty never came back to Seattle, though. I think he thought we were pretty stupid.
2: We are stupid.
3: Speak for yourself, Regis.
2: Hey, I can admit it. Can you?
1: Stop.
3: No.
1: Please. I wanted us to share the summer here just once. Can't we try to get along and be happy with what we have? The sun, the water, view, food, drink, companions we supposedly love?
4: Absolutely.
2: Look, I'm fairly confused here.
1: Regis.
2: Well, what's this place for? What do you call it?
1: Estate.
2: Estate. There aren't any estates west of Oak Park, Illinois, Winnie. We're only a couple of generations removed from fur traders. Your father literally built this place with chainsaws and dug furs.
4: And a few Paul Bunyans.
2: Here, here, Tom, I agree.
4: Whom he paid with coffee and bacon back.
1: Tom?
2: Bravo, whoever you are.
4: Thank you.
2: Tom.
1: What a cruel thing to say. My father was always fair to his lumbermen.
2: His lumbermen?
1: It's just an expression.
2: And thus is oppression rooted in the language.
3: Please, please.
4: I think you might be going overboard with the working man thing, Regis. After all, you're a patrician yourself.
2: That's my point. I'm not. How can I be? Look, I have dirt under my fingernails.
4: A dive into the Rose Garden during an intense game of badminton would account for that.
2: You were agreeing with me just a moment ago. Don't leave me now.
4: Agreement from point to point does not imply allegiance.
2: I want to know who this guy is.
3: More lemonade, Tom?
4: I have some, thanks.

0: Myself, I like Tom. He's got a quiet about him that's absolutely Taoist. Like Paul Klee looking out of his window in Bern. The face of a man who knows about day and night, sky and sea and air, to quote a friend of the artist. Now, Regis is a bit too overbearing, don't you think? Glib and thoughtless, like a Marxist son in a Russian novel. Winnie, of course, is a dear, and Laura will in time blossom into a memorable heroine. A fine badminton player, too, consistently forces Regis into the rose garden. Anyway, onward. Oh, Regis and Laura are alone. Let's find out what this friendship is all about.
1: Laura, do you really like it here?
2: Take a look around you, Scout. What's not to like? I bet you've never rubbed up against money like this before.
1: I don't think I have. But that's what's troubling me. I don't know for sure. I don't have any memories of before. I just sort of appeared here full grown with a... whatever you are, a fiancé or something.
2: Yeah. Hey, I'm not so crazy about that part either.
1: Okay, so you didn't choose me, I didn't choose you. Not that I wouldn't if I got to know you. You're actually pretty attractive in a mousy sort of way.
2: Oh, gee, what a compliment. Hey, don't take the role too seriously, bub.
1: Have you money?
2: Ooh, that was a bit of high-class syntax.
1: It comes and goes, I think.
2: I don't believe so.
1: So how do you know the heiress?
2: Winnie?
1: Yeah.
2: I think I knew her from a school in the East where girls from the West went to seem a bit more Eastern when they returned to the West.
1: There wasn't a proper noun in that sentence except the compass points. Come on, Laura, I need specifics. I need names. If you didn't have the money, how'd you share a school tie with Winnie Fallows?
2: Scholarship. I'm quite brilliant.
1: Yeah, I should have known.
2: Off the scale smart, to tell you the truth.
1: Is it possible for you to tell the truth?
2: Are you calling me a liar?
1: No, I don't know you that well yet. But no, look, is it possible for any of us to do anything so autonomous as tell the truth? Or lie, for that matter? I mean, how do you know you went to this school? How do you know you're brilliant?
2: Okay, I seem to know all of the Canterbury Tales by heart. Oh. How many people do you know who can say the same thing, and I know them in Middle English? Want to hear?
1: No, I don't. As I said, I have no reason not to believe you, but beyond vague notions which could be planted in your mind by a prologue or a character sketch, do you know anything else about yourself? I mean,
2: sure.
1: Like the bank asks, what's your mother's maiden name, for instance?
2: Actually, I haven't any idea.
1: Yeah.
2: Is that significant, do you think?
1: I don't know.
2: You know, maybe I'm just a very self-absorbed daughter who never thought to ask or possibly never visited her grandparents.
1: No, but you'd know that to be true.
2: How many self-absorbed women do you know themselves to be self-absorbed?
1: You're bright. You are bright.
2: You're staying at the home of the late richest man in the state of Washington.
1: I know.
2: You're engaged to a beautiful and, let's face it, brilliant young woman whose passions are of a depth never before plumbed by man.
1: Manifest.
2: You're not so bad looking yourself, actually.
1: Thank
2: you. And you could have a storied future ahead of you. Lighten up.
3: Refreshments, anyone?
4: Thanks. My glass is full.
1: Winnie, you really know how to make a spread. Lemonade, lemon bars, telephone.
4: Regis, Laura, how are you this afternoon? How are the wedding plans going?
2: Have I missed something?
1: Brilliant young woman has feet of clay.
3: I think it's wonderful that you're going to have the ceremony here. Ever since you two met, it's been my secret fantasy. A wedding in the gazebo, in the rose garden, on the bluff.
1: Wait,
3: above the water.
1: You know how we met?
3: Of course, silly. I was there.
2: How did we meet, Winnie?
3: Laura, is this a test?
1: No, seriously, Winnie. We don't know, or remember, or ever knew. We don't know who we are, Winnie.
3: Regis, Laura, when two become one, it's only natural for you to be confused about your identities as individuals, or so I've been told.
4: Sounds like some prenuptial jitters to me.
1: Who asked you?
4: Whoa, make that tremors.
1: Wait a minute. I know.
2: You know?
1: I know Harris, Dearborn.
2: Dearborn?
1: Comstock, Georgetown.
2: Who?
1: And Yancey.
2: Who are these people?
1: Not who, what, where we met, you and I. At Harris, Dearborn, Comstock, Georgetown, and Yancey, you and Winnie were paralegals for the summer, and I was a lawyer.
2: How did you know that, Regis?
3: He always knew it, dear. His mind was just on other things.
2: But I didn't know it. How did it suddenly come to you?
1: Who cares? I'm a lawyer. Life is over.
4: I'll bet you're a darn good one, Reg.
2: Concentrate, Regis. This is important.
3: Well, now that we've all got our memories back, do we remember what we're doing today?
1: No.
3: We're excavating the hill on the south end of the estate for artifacts from George Vancouver's English encampment of 1793. Oh, this is going to be such a marvelous summer.
0: Good scene. Laura is puzzled. Regis is in despair. Tom is still on the line, and Winnie is just tickled with a wedding and an archaeological dig during the same summer. She hasn't seen this much excitement around her dreary mansion since, well, I get ahead of myself. New act now, in which we find out a little more about Tom and his social habits.

0: Here's another piece of Wedgwood china. I think that makes a setting for 8 now. Winnie, I have to admit it. I didn't think a dig could be this much fun.
1: Captain Vancouver traveled in style. We'll have tea tonight from this samovar.
2: It's beautiful, Winnie. Do you think we could carry this Queen Anne oak bed back to the house?
0: Maybe if we left the canopy here.
2: Right. Say, Winnie, now that we're nowhere near a telephone, I wonder if I could ask you a question.
1: Sure. Just let me grab the silver polish and...
2: Okay.
1: Okay, shoot.
2: What is it with Tom and the telephone? I mean, is he injured or something?
1: No. He just never leaves the guest house.
2: What does he do there?
1: Well, you know,
0: Winnie suspects that Tom's working on something and prefers to be near his work.
1: More or less constantly.
2: Suspects. She suspects.
0: Yes, she suspects.
2: You don't know what he's working on. Now.
0: Well, she suspects that it's more or less a theory of communication, how one person conveys meaning to another person.
2: Does Winnie really know this person at all?
0: She suspects that he's quite brilliant, though sedentary, and also that he may contribute brilliantly to the world of ideas. Right, Winnie?
1: Uh-huh.
2: It sounds like a press release. What does he say? Invite me to your sprawling estate and I'll encamp in the guest house in order to eat and sleep?
1: And think.
2: Now you think, Winnie. What is he doing? Or experimenting with? Or on? Or messing with? Is he messing with us? Because I think somebody is, and this disembodied voice is the most likely suspect.
3: Did you folks have a good time?
0: Marvelous. I've always loved looting history.
1: Is Tom here?
2: Well, that's a matter of interpretation.
3: I'm here. Hi, Winnie.
1: Hi, Tom. Say, Regis and Laura were curious about your work. Weren't you, Regis and Laura?
0: Yes, actually,
2: mildly
0: you
2: were. Mildly so, yeah.
3: I appreciate your interest.
2: Right. So how come you never leave the damn guest house?
3: Well, it's all fairly conjectural at this point.
2: I have the time.
1: Everyone, I'm a little worried.
2: What is Winnie worried about now?
0: Regis.
1: It's just that we're spending so much of our time, which is limited, in this, how should I say it, internal examination of who we are and why we're here that... We're not even doing what as characters we're supposed to be doing.
2: Which is?
1: Putting on a play, with a plot and motivations, lives that come together and are changed, perhaps grow apart and are changed again. I just don't think the author, whoever it is, will be very pleased with us if we keep asking these fundamental questions.
3: That's an extremely intriguing concept.
1: If he or she doesn't like how we're performing, we get thrown in the trash.
2: Oh. Winnie, how can we live these naturally occurring lives like you want us to when we have to somehow anticipate what the author wants and then provide it for him?
0: Or her.
1: It's just so frustrating. I've been waiting so long here to get you all together and have a play. I mean a summer together. And things just seem to be stuck.
2: Well, who's supposed to unstick them? Aren't we just doing what the author wants? Is she such a moron that
0: he
2: can't unstick them himself?
1: I don't know. I just know that something's wrong, and that if we don't get a play started here soon, I'm going to cry.
3: But don't worry, Winnie. We'll get a play started. Won't we, Regis?
2: We sure will, Tom, and we'll kill the bad guys and marry the girls and ride away on our white horses.
0: Okay,
2: yep.
0: Look.
2: Yep. Sure
0: we
2: thing,
0: have
2: man.
0: Most of the pieces here already. It's just a matter of putting them all in sync, making them work together.
3: Don't forget to make them work in opposition, too. There has to be a certain amount of tension in every play.
0: We have enough tension already, Tom.
3: Right.
0: Winnie knows who she is and why she's here. She also knows why we're here. Or so it seems.
1: To get married at Longhurst at the end of a long, idyllic summer.
2: Right.
0: Right. Now, Tom appears to be a communications theorist of some kind, who deals with people only at an electronic distance.
3: I'd say that's a fair assessment.
0: A communications theorist who's in love with the heiress to the Fallows fortune, but can only express his affection via the telephone. Is that enough tension for you, Tom?
3: Plenty, yeah.
0: See, there are lives to be lived here without this kind of self-absorbed examination. Mm. Okay, I have it. Let's try something. You're a lawyer.
2: I don't want to be a lawyer.
0: But you're troubled. You saved one too many mammoth corporations from paying fines resulting from despoiling the environment. And you're thinking about chucking it all to live in a little house by the sea.
2: That's very nice of you, giving me some redeeming qualities.
0: Hey, it's the least I can do for the man I'm apparently going to marry.
2: So you're seriously going to go through with this?
0: I can be a good sport.
1: Thank you for taking things in hand, Laura. I feel so much better. We might get a play out of this yet.
4: George Fallows made $1 billion on boards. 2x4s, laminated plywood, cedar shakes, ceiling beams, joists, studs, and pulp fodder. The money was fine. But Winnie's real love was watching Daddy topping political foes. Fact is, she hasn't had so much fun since the good old days when George was doing his best to subvert the trade unions in Washington State. You can imagine why she's so happy to have these friends around her, and why she's reluctant to let them go. It's strange and wonderful what a little time alone in a big house will do for a girl's powers of imagination and control. Continue. Caveat visitor.
3: Just how many oil companies' butts did you pull out of the fire last year?
2: I hate to admit it, all of them, actually. I have every major American refinery as clients. I'm very good at what I do.
1: I knew the first time I saw you stride down the hall at Dearborn Comstock that you were very good.
2: I remember that.
1: Of course, Laura managed to get your attention first. I was too shy.
0: Yeah, that's right. That's me, always coming on like gangbusters, no subtlety. If only I could remember any of this. Of course, when you don't inherit great gobs of cash, you can't afford to go through life like a tender flower.
2: And no one can accuse you of being like a tender flower, Laura. You're more like one of those Douglas firs Winnie's dad was always chopping down.
0: Hey, careful, pal.
2: No, noble. Timeless, all right? Indomitable. Reaching relentlessly toward the sun.
0: Well, we're getting there. That was okay.
1: You two are going to make the greatest couple. And so unlikely, too, considering Regis's war wound.
3: I didn't know you were in the war.
2: Neither did I.
0: What war wound, Winnie?
1: Oh, come now. Denying it won't help. I thought you'd come to terms with it already. Or else, why the wedding?
2: Wait one trench-footed minute here.
0: What war wound, Winnie?
1: You remember The Sun Also Rises, Jake Barnes? That kind of wound. You know. Oh, don't make me say it.
3: He was impotent.
2: What?
1: But he was still in love with Lady Brett. It was a beautiful, if difficult, relationship.
2: I don't understand this.
1: And that's how I see you two. A love affair right out of a Hemingway novel.
0: Are you making this up as you go along, Winnie?
1: No. It's all true.
2: Time out, kids. Now listen, I don't mind playing the gouging soulless corporate attorney.
1: Oh, don't get outside the story again,
2: I am
1: Regis.
2: Damned if I'm going to carry on here without any cojones. Is everybody straight on
1: but
2: that?
1: But there's nothing you can do about it. You've been to the best specialist.
0: I don't believe this.
3: Winnie, could I have some more lemonade?
1: Not now, Tom.
3: Okay.
1: Laura, I wonder if you've really thought through the implications of this marriage. I mean, taking lovers is always so messy, no matter how necessary.
2: I believe there are some issues that should be addressed here.
1: And who knows how long Regis will be able to work after you leave him, which you inevitably will. He'll need a place to find solace and peace where all his material needs are taken care of.
0: Nice summer, Winnie. Is this the pleasant summer you had planned?
1: Why, yes. Pleasant, lovely, and loving in spite of everything.
3: Gosh, tough luck, Regis. I didn't know the sacrifice you made for freedom.
2: Oh, it's not so tough, really. It's not nearly as tough as the situation you're inheriting, Tom. What with Winnie's three previous marriages and all.
1: But that wasn't supposed to be part of the play.
2: It is now, so evidently it was.
3: Winnie, you never told me.
2: You mean you've never met her two children?
1: Stop!
2: Of course, I'm sure the fact that her drinking problem is now in treatment is a testament to you and your love,
0: That's
2: Tom.
0: That's atrocious, Regis. Don't be such a monster.
2: She's the one who cut off my Jake Barneses.
4: And what are these regal games? Light deceits mid heavy foam? That brew doth float the mischievous sprite and drown his spirit roughly in fallow foes. All these things young Regis knows.
2: The symptoms are sense of anxiety, of alienation. It's normal.
4: All these things young Regis
2: temporary
4: knows.
2: Memory loss. All right, think wordly. I'm at the Longhurst.
4: I said all these things young Regis knows.
2: George Fallows, Winnie Fallows, heiress. Tom, disturbing voice, constantly on the telephone. Laura, my fiance, brilliant woman. I'm the lawyer. I can deal with that.
4: He knows.
2: Okay, there's step by step. We'll just take this one step at a time.
4: Regis.
2: Yeah?
4: Concentrate. You're making me look bad.
2: Who is this?
4: This is a friend. Look, I just spun out a little verse. A little obscure, I know, but in it I claim that you know what's going on, so pay attention.
2: I'm trying to. But pardon me if I'm a little confused.
4: You're the one with brains, Einstein. Figure it out.
2: So my suspicions are right. Tom is at the bottom of this. My sense of dislocation, my sense of anxiety.
4: Where do they get these characters? You're nowhere.
2: Well, what's that supposed to mean? That's no help at all. Who's they?
4: Look, I gotta go.
2: Who are you?
4: Like I said, a friend.
2: Well, I have the distinct feeling you're playing me for a pawn, friend.
4: You're as dense as all the rest. We're all pawns to one degree or another.
2: Even you, who seem to have all the answers and the big reverberating voice?
4: What do you think happens when I start to get off the point?
5: like the time my cousin Dennis and I took off for Amalfi just to make a pilgrimage to Gore Vidal's house, when whom shall we meet but... You see, my reins are short, my friend.
2: Who is that?
5: Oh, I can't tell you that.
2: Why not?
5: It could lead to fundamental questions. It's very dangerous.
2: Tell me.
5: No.
2: Tell me.
5: No.
2: Tell me, you big ugly jerk.
5: The lines, dear Regis, are rubbed very thin between Longhurst and that gritty stevedore drama. There are bailing hooks and dark alleys and a bad end on the point of a 9-inch blade in your future, friend. Cheerio.

0: were you talking to, Regis?
1: No one.
0: I distinctly heard a voice that was not yours. Mm-mm. A big booming voice.
1: No, no.
0: I know it well.
1: It was no one. No one. Where is Laura?
0: She's talking with Tom, and you're talking to me. It was him, wasn't it?
1: Who?
0: Chorus, the author's mouthpiece.
1: I don't know what you're talking about, Winnie.
0: Would this help your powers of perception?
1: Ooh. Say, that wouldn't be in the neighborhood of a 9-inch blade, would it?
0: Exactly.
1: Well, the future is now.
0: I'm going to make you a deal. Mm. I'll take away the war wound if you'll do me a little favor.
1: You can do that?
0: Sure. I gave it to you, didn't I?
1: Say, am I in over my head here?
0: Completely.
1: And is it absolutely futile to resist?
0: Absolutely.
1: You made a deal with the author, didn't you?
0: You're smarter than I thought.
1: You know, I've heard about stuff like this, but I never really believed it. How did you get access?
0: Well, I screamed a lot. Oh. Authors need their sleep and don't like their characters interrupting the normal course of their lives.
1: Yeah, sure. Create them and forget them. Okay, so what's the deal?
0: I want out of Longhurst. Nothing happens here anymore. Nobody sets plays here. I want to experience something of the world.
1: Fine, but where do I come in?
0: I need a substitute. The author needs somebody living here in case he wants to make another stab at this play. God knows this one didn't work out.
1: So it is a he.
0: Did I say he?
1: Yes, you said he. So why did he make you dislike me so much?
0: It's nothing personal. You're patterned after himself, and I think he's got this guilt thing about women.
1: Oh, great.
0: It's sackcloth and ashes, mutilating you and letting me go.
1: Is he writing your lines now?
0: Sure.
1: God.
0: Yeah. I can't believe how incredibly stupid men can be either.
1: That's not exactly what I was getting
0: at. Yes, it was, but I won't be dealing with it anymore. I'm getting out, so how about it, Scout? Stay here and be whole or don't.
1: I never really was a big Hemingway fan.
0: Good man. I know it doesn't fit my character, but I really like holding all the cards.
2: Events which have been kept apart, like flint and tinder, begin to spark. But the tender one's a flinty maid, and the rough-edged hero flounders in a flood too deep to wade. Not much time left, but just enough for our befuddled Regis to make one last desperate and inevitable leap.
3: Where's Regis?
4: He's escaping.
3: From what?
4: From the play. He says he's rebelling.
0: He can't do that. The bears.
3: You've got bears?
0: We do now. Or at least I just remembered that we did.
1: Jesus, Winnie, you might have told me about the grizzlies.
3: Oh, Regis, are you hurt?
1: Yes, Laura.
3: There's something strange going on here.
4: Maybe Regis is right, that something sinister...
3: Tom... What would happen if I tried to leave?
4: I have no idea.
3: Come on, Tom. No more of this. I want an answer. What would it be? More grizzlies? Bengal tigers? Very fast crocodiles?
0: Monkeys!
3: Monkeys?
0: Large flying monkeys. Like in The Wizard of Oz. And they bite. Repeatedly.
3: What makes you say that?
0: Well, I just thought of it. Don't you think it would be effective to keep you from leaving?
3: Yes, completely. I've always hated that scene.
4: Is Regis all right?
3: No, he looks dead.
0: No, he's not.
3: How can you be so sure?
0: He's not leaving that way either.
2: I told you Winnie was a deer, didn't I? Monkeys. She's got style.
0: Laura, it'll be the longest time before anybody sets a play here again. I hate to think of you stranded here.
3: Well, don't worry. I won't be alone.
0: Which is even worse. Going through eternity at Longhurst with Regis. He's a real bozo, dear. I was really surprised when you announced you were married.
3: I didn't. You made up the marriage.
0: Oh, that's right. I never thought you'd go through with it, though.
3: Actually, I'm kind of starting to like him.
0: I can't change your mind.
3: I can't leave the man I almost love when he's stuck in an archaic comedy of manners, just when he needs me most.
0: Actually, it's a deactivated comedy of manners. The author sort of has you on retainer until he decides to do this kind of thing again, which won't be for a very long time, so I hope you like the view.
3: Okay, fine. But there's this other question. Regis is, you know, whole again?
0: He's fit as a fiddle.
3: A fiddle with strings.
0: Uh-huh.
3: And everything else a fiddle is supposed to have in order to make music.
0: All he needs is the right musician.
3: Okay. I believe you.
0: Good. Bye, dear. Have a nice eternity.
3: Oh, wait. What about Tom? Who is he?
0: Oh, Tom. Well, he's not a he at all.
3: What?
0: He's technological.
4: Hi, Regis.
0: See?
4: I'm Tom.
0: I controlled him with this.
3: But he conversed with us.
0: Laura, let me give you a little piece of advice.
3: Yeah?
0: Next time you're activated, don't just let yourself be another character. Deal with the devil. But make sure you get away with it. You know, I've really got to run. I have a world to experience, and I plan to do everything by next Thursday.
2: Longhurst is quiet tonight. Winnie's off to Amalfi.

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3: 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Hear me, I say.

corner on Brooklyn. Massive Manoa said, New York City, I'm sure. Them other radio station, they're not a big way up, you know. But we're hard clean, yeah? If them broke down one, we make five. So we know this. New York, we've got lots of radio stations. What do you mean? Playing the

0: Greetings! Again. 1, 2! Spice Man passing through! Hey! I'm going to tell it to you, yes! Sweet reggae music! Yagayo! We from the West Indies! We grew up with the cool breeze! Hear me now! Young Cababelos Bimsha! Grenada, they call it Spice Island. Trinidad, they call it TNT. Saint Lucia, they call it Lucian. Jamaica, they say Jam Dong. America, they say America.
1: So do you listen to radio from home, here?
0: Yeah, man.
1: What do you hear?
0: Right here in New York City, you have 1,000 Caribbean stations.
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0: What's your name?
1: 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I mean, it's still there.
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7: 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I came across it at a very young age. I was probably like maybe 3, 4, or 5 years old. And there was this really popular station back in the late 80s called Radio Guinée. And it was based in Brooklyn. Nobody knows where it was. There are suspicions. But all I know is from Friday night all the way to Sunday night, you would just hear a series of these stations every weekend, and it would be the place where you could listen to the latest in Haitian pop music, Haitian rap music. It was also the news. Like, my parents and their friends would all sit around the radio, and they would just be politicking in the living room, getting really loud, dancing, singing along, that sort of thing. It was just like a meeting ground, and the radio was guiding it.
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9: My name is Jean-Eddy Saint-Paul. I'm Haitian. I am working as the founding director of the CUNY White Haitian Studies Institute here at Brooklyn College. The peace in Haiti, why? He's working on the plantation in his farm. You know, he has a transistor. At that time, we had 2 kind of transistor. One was SAM, and the other was, we say, Trident or Trident. And many peasants, they prefer to don't have money to buy tobacco, to smoke, but they will have money to buy the battery. You know, to put in the transistor because they want to listen what Voice of America in Creole, we say La Voix de l'Amérique, what Voix de l'Amérique have to say about the politics in Haiti. 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And many of those people, the culture of transistor was part of their everyday life. So they still maintaining the culture of transistor. 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
11: My name is Joseph. Everybody call me Haitian. Because I'm a pure Haitian.
0: One thing I am interested in.
11: But the thing is this, before we talk, we'd like to see your ID.
0: Yeah.
11: We want to make sure exactly who you are.
0: What I'm doing, I'm making a story about all the radio stations in Flatbush. And many of them actually don't have a license.
11: Thank you.
0: So how important are these stations to you for getting the facts?
11: They are very, very important in our communities. Because certain news, the main media will not give it to us, and they will not care. So from those radios, this is how we get our information. The job that we're doing in this community, we know we're taking a risk, but most of the radio that you see in the community, It's not we're making money. We're putting money out
4: to help the community.
11: I'm a member of one of the radio. We're putting money out. We don't make money from the radio.
0: Oh, so you're a member of one of the stations?
11: Yeah.
0: You want to tell me which one?
11: Comedy.
0: 90.5?
11: Yeah. It's one of the most popular ones.
0: What's your role with the station? Are you one of the owners?
11: There is no owners in comedy. It's a bunch of us, a bunch of young guys. We have to do something positive for our community and for back home also. Right now, at this moment, the Marine is in Haiti to protect their interests. And behind this, we don't know what's next.
4: And it's not in the news.
11: We don't know what's next. CNN don't show you this. Yes or no?
4: No, it's not in the news.
11: BBC don't show you this. So what we do, we have people in Haiti that will call us and tell us what's going on. And will send us pictures. This is how we get our information and bring it to the people.
0: So this is why that even though you get taken off the air.
11: Because they don't want the truth to come out.
0: But you'll go back on.
11: I still have family over there. My mother's still there. So I have to know what's going on. So the other people have to know what's going on to their families.

0: C'est Joanne Martinez qui est branché ou attendé projet ça. I'm Joni Martinez, aka Radio Free Joni.
1: If you happen to have like a regular radio, like a classic antenna that you have to adjust either this way or that way, or a boombox or something, chances are, like, once the sun goes down, all of a sudden everything that was like static throughout the day, you hear music, you hear voices. Sometimes it's in Russian, sometimes it's Hebrew, sometimes it's a preacher.
2: I want to talk about the power of God. I want to talk about the anointing. I want to talk about the Holy Ghost. When you have the Holy Ghost, you can go through stuff, my God.
1: Sometimes it's Haitian, Spanish, Jamaican, West Indian, it doesn't matter. It's just like this whole new spectrum. And there's just something so cozy about that. You know, because you feel like when you're on the other end of the spectrum,
3: you're Panic at the Disco with High Hopes.
1: It's like, yeah, this is so American and this is so popular and yay. But then you go into that other side and it's like, ooh, another perspective. Oh, people are talking. What are they talking about?
4: When all is peace and safety, when the water's calm, everything pan the level, everything cook and curry, you only see one side of a person, one facet of them personality, and one aspect of a situation.
1: But it's like the radio becomes like the second world, you know, and then you hear the overmodulation, you hear the DJs, you hear...
5: Next level soul. Next level soul.
1: And I really feel like the FCC really screwed the pooch on that. No offense, but I just feel like the intent is to kind of serve the community. And because you're not, because you're relying on corporations, it's like you're missing out like this whole other spectrum. You're missing out on that. Sometimes you want to hear a voice on the radio.
6: If you're listening to all my Spanish people out there, buenos tardes. Como esta? Come on, praise the Lord with me. Yes, indeed. Si, señor.
7: 漫画当中的X特遣队成员众多，目前官方尚未给出电影详细的介绍。外媒猜测呢？
8: You have any children?
9: Oui.
8: Yes, I have 4 children, 3 cats. And 2 dogs.
10: Você é uma femme qui très occupée, Mademoiselle Gonzalez.
11: Welcome to America. A lot of stuff is happening with immigrants.
12: But that's the problem. Trump doesn't want to welcome. KKK Russian Trump doesn't want to welcome people to America. And welcome to America. Hey, why shouldn't you be welcome? Because you're black, because you're brown, because you're gay, because you're Jamaican, because you're Trini, because you're Nigerian. Why shouldn't you be welcome to America? That's the big problem here.
13: Hey, I tell you the word that we caught in all them dubs. It's DQD, my producer. A hooligan. The number one producer in the land. They calling him the champion. A vagabond. Boom!
14: Mic check, right? Good.
15: All right, so I won't say the name of the station. So where are we?
14: Oh, it's New York. We're mixing here. In this community, we mix. We cannot focus on only on Dominicans or only on Puerto Ricans because we mix. There's a lot of Mexicans, a lot of Ecuadorian, Colombians, so we're all Latin. So that's what we're trying to do, you know, something different and something like the people can listen to it. So that's why we play a little bit of everything. So they keep listening to the radio station. And then that's how we come in. And we talk about the community.
15: Was there a specific incident in your life that made you think, I have to reach out?
14: Well, I see a lot of shootings, a lot of, you know, robbery. It was a mess. So I said, we got to do something. I met this guy right here, and we started talking. He worked with the community, and I said, I want to do something. This is what I can do on the radio station. So we started working together, and it's a lot of change. You can tell the difference. Before, we make a meeting, it's 2 or 3 people. Now, 20, 30, and it keep growing.
16: And a lot of people calls, too. There's a lot of calls. They call, and they
14: They ask for information and stuff like that for the community. He helped me with the music, so he's a DJ too. But he don't talk too much because he know more English than Spanish. So when I need to broadcast something in English, I told him, do it. So it's a team.
5: I'm one of the DJs, but my part is more in conversational with the people than music. So I'm one of the guys that said how it is the stuff. I'm a really tough guy. And that's one of my main roles in there is announcement or say the stuff how it is, because that's how the community need to listen it. We can bring it over to the community flowers when it's no flowers.

0: up yet.
1: That's right, ladies and gentlemen. Good afternoon, good afternoon, good afternoon. We have some very, very, very important announcement. Very, very, very critical time. Very critical. And a lot of people are taking it for a game. A lot of people are taking it for a joke. So, ladies and gentlemen, I'm going to have some of New York local and regional politicians live here on the Triple Nine

0: pou bagi e top e fwase sou li men. 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
1: You got a license from FCC. You know how much money is going to cost you. We're not selling drugs. We're not doing anything illegal. Where are we going to get that money from? And they will never provide us a free air. Yes or no? They will never. FCC came to us. They shut us down too. But thanks God, we moved to another place. So like we were shut down like for months. We look for a basement. This is what we could afford. We're going to get an apartment.
2: So were you there one of the times when people came by?
1: The last time they came, I was there. It was like two or four of us were there. We just sat down there talking about politics, making joke at each other. Then we had somebody's knocking at the door, and three person came. They present themselves. They said, look, we're coming from FCC. We know there's a radio there. Then we denied it. We denied it. And one of them said, guys, listen, we know the radio is there, and the radio is on right now. Do us a favor, turn it off. So we told them, okay, no problem. He said, look, we're not going to give you any fine. We're not going to seize anything. We just want you to shut it down and take your antenna down, which we did, because we have to respect the law. But they don't come very often, you know. When former President Obama was in power, we had a good break. But since the new president came over, everybody's running every 2 weeks now.
3: Uno, dos, tres, cuatro.
4: Esta es la estación que mueve al género latino.
5: They can call us pirate or official, whatever it is, but we are still a family that will be still continuing to provide that service for this community. At least the authorities coming with another solution to fixing this situation. The day that they're doing it, so maybe we will think about it again. Until today, we're not ashamed of what we're doing it, and we'll be continuing to doing it until God gives us the opportunity to do it. That's for sure.
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1: If FCC don't want us, including the Jamaican, the Trinidadian, everybody that's doing illegal radio, if they don't want us to do it, just make it very easy for us. Let's make a meeting with those guys. Guys, we're going to provide an air for you. A frequency, you're going to pay, for example, $500 a month. Even $1,000 a month. We'll be more than happy to do it. You know how many children we save? You know how many kids we take out from the street? Jamaican, Haitian. They're trying to form a gang. We talk to them. We bring them to the station. We change their mind. And you should see them now. Most of them, they have a diploma now. Without the radio, guess what? Most of them, they probably get locked up or dead.
4: Escuchando la mejor. Escuchando.
7: What we're bringing to the table is something 100% clear in our conscience, giving back to our community with the current events from X, Y, and Z, public safety, to the good music from back in the days where that's all we had. 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That's how bad it was for us. 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
9: And then all of a sudden my mom is like, oh my God, what? Your grandma used to have this record and she'd play it every Saturday. And then all of a sudden she starts swaying and then she'll start singing the thing word for word for word. Now she's transported back to being on the island with the big radio that's a piece of furniture in the living room and thinking about when her friends are over and they're having like a little house party and their people are chatting, little drinks are flowing about, you know, my grandmother milling about in like a gorgeous dress, you know, serving people. So it's kind of like that whole nostalgic era that unfortunately was probably lost because of the whole political turmoil in Haiti. So it's kind of like hearkening back to a good time, to a simpler time, a better time, a more carefree era.

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1: In its 10 years as a weekly national series from 1987 to 1998, New American Radio commissioned and distributed over 300 original works. Conceptual new drama, associational documentary, language explorations, sonic meditations, environmental compositions, musical explorations, and works that pioneer new dimensions in acoustic space. Wave Farm is thrilled to partner with New American Radio to ensure these works remain available to listeners today and into the future. New American Radio was organized by Helen Thorington, executive producer, and Regina Beyer, associate producer. A special thanks to both Helen Thorington and Joanne Green for their generous support and collaboration in this partnership. Up next is number 39 by Shelley Hirsch. Thank you for listening.

Mohammed and his tinkling brethren rubbed themselves briskly with huckabuck towels and invited me to take coffee with them in their mobile home, an unexpected gesture of hospitality I attributed to an appreciation of the enthusiasm I had often expressed for their work. The storm had already risen to a tempest, and we sprinted to their van through sheets of rain. Lightning struck, and all nine in their heliogabalian finery flared briefly like magnesium, reflecting a glare so harsh and violent it wounded the retina. And then the rain obscured them again.

forest. The landscape looked like that of any other tropical forest. The lease in itself was marvelous enough to me. Nothing I had seen in the low-lying, poorly forested temperate zones that bore me had prepared me for the supernal and tremendous energy of the rearing colonnades in an interwoven roof of limbs and lianas high above our heads. Would have experienced a green panic there among those giant forms far older than even my antique race if Albertina had not walked beside me, picking us a safe path as delicately as a cat through undergrowth where strange flesh-eating flowers writhed as if in perturbed slumber. For this forest was also cannibal and full of peril. The leaves let through only a greenish dazzle, and a lonely silence pressed against our ears like fur, for the trees grew too close together for birds to fly or sing.

night had completed itself in lesser lights, eyes of snakes and effluvia of fireflies spangled the black velvet surfaces around us. But the eyes of Albertina shone continuously like unquenchable suns. Her eyes were the shape of tears laid on their sides.

The mirrors reflected not only sections of Arabs, they reflected those reflections too, so the men were infinitely repeated everywhere I looked, and now 18, and sometimes 27, and at one time 36 brilliant eyes were fixed on me with an intensity which varied according to the distance between the image of their eyes and their originals. I was surrounded by eyes.

I was Saint Sebastian stuck through with the visible barbed beams from brown translucent eyes which spun a web of fine shining threads on the air like threads of candified sugar.

0: surrounded by eyes.
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2: This is Desiree Mwalimu Banks for the Way Farm Radio Art Archive. Today I'm introducing a piece by the Shortwave Collective called Receive, Transmit, Receive. This is the Shortwave Collective's first sound piece, originally broadcast on Radiophrenia by Glasgow Centre for Contemporary Arts in November 2020, and as part of RAD Performance's International Women's Take Back the Street Sound Ride in Vienna on 8 March 2022. Tessellated radio transmissions gathered during the height of the COVID-19 pandemic offer a global cocoon of modular compositions. CQ code fragments, telephone conversations, and marine navigation weather reports are woven into enigmatic harmonics and alternating digito-cosmi frequencies, delivering sounds that range from a Bosnian radio station and a muffled Eagles Hotel California to a skillful fade of electronic humming into windswept landscapes and eerie rhythmics. Classic shortwave Stanag signals, radio hams, time, utility, and number station transmissions live alongside the tabla of a rich East Indian ballad and an array of European news broadcasts. Listeners are invited into a movable audio feast where the traditional Chinese guzheng fades into a commentary on Taekwondo, only to be interrupted by distant intonations of Islamic prayer chants and Italian CQ. The piece is a veritable call and response between the members of the Shortwave Collective, whose 10 cross-disciplinary practitioners feature Alyssa Moxley, Bridget Hart, Francesca Cassaway, Georgia Munster, Hannah Kemp-Welch, Kate Donovan, Lisa Hall, Maria Papadomonolaki, Sally Applin, and Sasha Engelman, spanning a global radius that stretches across France, Germany, Norway, Greece, the UK, and the USA. Receive, Transmit, Receive offers imaginative possibilities for inquiry, intimacy, and connection within the nebulous liminal. Let's have a listen.

0: and it's been very quiet out here. I came on last night, though, and this is quiet.
1: I came on at half past ten, I put a few calls out, nothing about.
0: No.
1: Then I went, I had a listen up and down the band, I had a listen on 80 metres, I heard a VK station, and I come back on here, and quite a few turned up, Ken, and one or two others, and who was it? Somebody called Phil, told me that you called in at, you was calling me at 11 o'clock.
0: Yeah, I think it was. I came on and called a few times. That wasted of any time. I thought, well, I'll get off to bed. And I went to bed and I didn't hang around. But they came on. Obviously, they brought the group. I was chatting with Phil. And they didn't come on there. They were young. Well, there, I just hang around. Anyhow, I'm here.
1: And then there's two pieces of barbed wire running on top, about 6 inches apart. And I said, well, so I connected the wires and they're coming, and I looked at the door, there's it.
0: Well, I don't recommend doing it like that. I think that's too random. I don't know where that damn cop wire is at. Of going and if it's in the right direction, it's picking up at all directions. No, I'm not for picking up wires on bloody fences.
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0: 20. Shannon, Metroport. Shannon, at 2100 Zulu. Wind 090 degrees, 4 knots. Visibility 10 kilometers or more. Cloud, few at 2,400 feet. Scattered at 10,000 feet. Broken at 20,000 feet. Temperature 17. Dew point 13. QNH 1015. No sig. Copenhagen Kastrup, Metroport. Copenhagen Kastrup at 2120 Zulu. Automated observation. Wind 190 degrees, 7 knots. Visibility 10 kilometers or more. No cloud detected. Temperature 16. Dew point 15. QNH 1025. No sig. Bergen, Metroport. Bergen at 2120 Zulu. Wind 180 degrees, 7 knots. Visibility 10 kilometers or more. Cloud, few at 400 feet. Ceiling, broken at 700 feet. Temperature, 14. Dew point, missing. QNH, 1021.
1: India Equity, aí por Itapema, litoral catarinense. 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

And I still in the progress of improving, you know, but trying other antennas and

Captain was here for the moment.

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I suspect you can see too much sky where you are. Right, well, it would have been Tom, but he's off to the dentist, and as David says, how lucky. So in the meantime,

0: Dear all, first, congratulations to everyone that could be sourced to world. I'm Sandy, live in Shunde, Foshan, Guangdong. We will sourced to world in middle February. I can't choose which one is the best thing. I can get back to my routine life. I can meet my colleagues again. I can earn money again. Oh, the most important thing is that everyone in my company is healthy. No one is infected. I think this should be the best thing. The hardest thing is that I have to wake up at 5:30 a.m. to cook my breakfast and lunch. Yes, I love
1: you. Not only that, is that it's in addition to what's happening in the Amazon. And it was this time last year that there was global outrage because the fires in the Amazon raging. Now.

Appuntamenti che seguiranno.

0: That was Receive, Transmit, Receive, the Shortwave Collective's first sound piece, originally broadcast on Radiophrenia by Glasgow's Centre for Contemporary Arts in November 2020, and also as part of RAD Performance's International Women's Take Back the Street Sound Ride in Vienna on 8 March 2022. The Shortwave Collective is an international group of 10 feminist artists from diverse backgrounds and disciplines, including sound and radio art, activism, social science, media, and artistic research. 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
1: 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Hi, Sadie.
2: Hi, how are you?
1: Good, thanks. How are you doing?
2: Good, thank you.
1: So Sadie is an award-winning post-disciplinary artist, curator, and DJ, and in a moment we're going to hear a radio artwork she produced in 2021 as a resident artist in Wave Farm's Transmission Arts Residency Program. The piece is called The People's Radio. But the occasion for our interview here in October 2022 is this work's inclusion in an exhibit at the Hyde Park Arts Center in Chicago. Sadie, could you tell us a bit about that exhibit?
2: Yes, the Hyde Park Arts Center exhibition is a celebration of the 20th anniversary of the Seldoms, which is a local dance company in Chicago. And the artistic director, Carrie Hansen, worked with Allison Peters Quinn, who's a curator at the Hyde Park Arts Center, to pair dancers with visual artists. So there's four pairs of us. I'm one of four artists featured in the exhibition. So I chose to exhibit The People's Radio. It's the first time it's being shown in an exhibition context, and created it as an installation. And the piece is like a bookshelf with a stereo inside of it and ephemera and books that were related to the research that I used to create this piece. And this piece is focused on specifically Fred Hampton as a public figure in the Black Panther Party, Illinois chapter, and also looked at some of the political speeches that were happening by him and the Black Panther Party, and juxtaposing it, if you will, against music from the time period or music inspired by the time period to contextualize what was happening at that time. And specifically, I was looking at music of Motown, because Motown at the time didn't want to be associated with any of the political movements that were happening. And they were really about respectability politics. But what I found interesting was people like Fred Hampton and Rap H. Brown used Motown songs and played them during their public speeches. Like, for example, Someday We'll All Be Together. We'll Be Together. Someday We'll Be Together by the Supremes was one of the

0: that Fred Hampton played. And Dancing in the Streets was one of the songs that Rap H. Brown played, right? So these songs in turn also gained popularity because of how they used it. And they were also then associated with the movement anyway, regardless of Motown wanting to be involved or not. And as a result, after that time period, Motown actually ended up starting a sister label called Black Forum, where they released a series of political recordings. And it was only around for 2 years, but they did have recordings from folks like Dr. Martin Luther King. They also had Ozzie Davis and Bill Cosby. They also released a recording of Vietnam veterans, things like that. And so
1: That's
0: I
1: fascinating.
0: wanted to, yeah, it is quite fascinating. And I wanted to include that history in the piece as well.
1: Yeah, so with this work being exhibited in Chicago as an installation, I gather there's a strong kind of local and regional connection with the sounds that you drew upon in the original piece.
0: Yeah, definitely. I definitely wanted to focus on the Chicago chapter because there was a lot of revolutionary things that happened there, and Fred Hampton was definitely inspired by it. Folks like Dr. Martin Luther King, in his later years, and thinking more radically about self-determination and the principles that he was teaching during his time.
1: Yeah. So visitors to the center to this exhibit are encountering this piece in a different context, that drawing different connections and perhaps than the listeners who heard it over the air through WGXC or other radio stations. I'm curious to, if you could, kind of return to that original moment when you were planning and creating the piece. I'd love to hear how the radio art context at Wavefarm shaped your original approach to what became the People's Radio.
0: Yeah, I was thinking about radio as a technology that was used for political warfare, right? Like thinking about the connection between military and consumer cultures. And so what I was looking at specifically with radio was how radio has been also used to propel Black thought, Black creativity, oral histories, and using what was intended for a weapon, right, as political warfare to propel these other ideas. And so in turn using it as a tool, right, and using it as a creative weapon and a political weapon in that respect, using sound, using music. And oftentimes folks will treat music as entertainment, and not necessarily viable sources of oral histories, but I think of music as historical doctrines. So I was thinking about it in that respect, and also contextualizing it in that respect as well, using sound and ephemeral materials.
1: Yeah, that really comes through in the piece, and something that really grabbed me when I first read your description for the People's Radio was you wrote that the work explores radio as a technology developed and pioneered by the U.S. military industrial complex as political warfare, and public radio as a conduit for Black expressive culture and radical imagination. And so you've just reiterated that as well. But I'm a radio history researcher, so that sentence was immediately compelling to me. But then the piece itself surprised me again with how powerfully and elegantly it uses these kind of straightforward moments of juxtaposition between the different recordings to draw out that history and to explore that contrast. So how did you end up arriving at that technique? You've explained kind of why Motown and why the Black Panthers, but how did your kind of travels through this archive lead to this particular mode of juxtaposition?
0: I've been working on mixtapes for several years, and collecting things like music, of course, speeches, and then also actual physical sounds from uprisings or ephemeral things that you would experience if you were in a space in real time, right? So, like thinking about all of those things together, as an experience, as if you were in the space with these people at the same time. And so this piece comes after It Was a Rebellion, which was released publicly in 2020, but I first performed it in 2017 as a pirate radio broadcast. And so I have been kind of building up these sort of projects over time, and It Was a Rebellion is a bit different. It's quite longer. It's over an hour, and it was performed first as a pirate radio broadcast across the street from a police black site in Chicago. And this is also like thinking about local histories. It's in a neighborhood that was affected after Dr. Martin Luther King's assassination, where uprisings happened and have been documented as riots. And I was looking at the language around riots, how it has been racialized and weaponized, and really having a critical conversation around the cause of uprisings, right? The conditions that create those kind of responses, and then actually looking at the different roles that are active within that, right? You have rioters, you have looters, you have protesters, and there are different things, and they're usually different groups of people. You have agitators as well. And during the history, research of the history of those uprisings, you know, typically there's police involvement in agitation, and also people from outside the community that initiate the rioting, the looting, and the damage of property, right? So they're not always initiated by protesters. And so I think we have seen the most critical social dialogue around that in 2020 after the murder of George Floyd. Because at that point, people really couldn't deny what was happening. It was well documented from the incident to the aftermath, to, you know, uprisings that happened around the world. And we were actually able to see in real time because of people documenting with their phones. And it was quite a movement. And with the internet, you know, you have that kind of connectivity now.
1: Right. Yeah. I think the People's Radio is such a crucial example of just how, you know, reviving a historical moment can kind of tap into or resonate with the energies that are, you know, in this case, tragically still all too relevant in our current year. I'd love to hear a bit more about just how your artistic practice has come to have such a historical bent, or how historical research kind of feeds into your artistic work.
0: Yeah, I think that this is like, it's been developing over a long period of time. Some of it has been through conversations with my peers, a lot of it, and I've always had an interest in looking at citizenship. And it's something that I had been working on through exhibitions for about 20 years, right? So these are concepts that I've sat with for a long time, but my understanding of those things have changed over time just through lived experience, and of course aging, right? So having a deeper understanding of these things. But it's been something that I've been interested in really looking at, and why we have why was there a need to have a Black Panthers party, right? Mm-hmm. Like what are these things in response to, and looking at the conversations that have, you know, are continuing to happen, like conversations around abolition, conversations around reform. Those conversations have been around since the late 1800s, early 1900s. You know, they're not new concepts. And we're still having those same conversations. So I was looking at what is the through line of these tropes, and how do they relate to now? And, you know, with the uprisings, they've been recorded to happen around every 50 to 60 years. So you can even look at our history in the early 1900s, there were race riots. In the 60s, there was protests happening all over the nation. And then you have the uprisings that happened across the world, like a couple years ago. And so all of those things are connected. And so that's what I have been working through, through pieces like the People's Radio.
1: Yeah, I find it so rare to, be able to kind of experience the, just the energy that was present in a historical moment, and what you described earlier as kind of undoing this, in the case of Motown, intentional sort of distancing from the political context that it was in fact part of. I think just you've offered listeners a chance to really be experience the radicalism of that moment. And the energies that have since been kind of flattened in some of this work, even as it continues to circulate in pop radio or oldies radio. So I think it's a really remarkable feat you've pulled off in the People's Radio. And I understand that you also have an additional piece that is part of the same exhibition in Chicago.
0: Yes, so I'm working on another piece that I'm right now calling a meditation on civil rights, and this piece in particular is was created for choreography. So with the pairings that Kerry Hansen and Allison Peters Quinn made, there's visual artists with dancers, and so I am paired with Damon Green, who also has been doing his own research in civil rights and looking at a lot of texts from writers like Baldwin. And so for this piece, I put together James Baldwin with the Last Poets. And the work is talking about why fighting for citizenship, right? If you're fighting for citizenship, if you're a citizen of a country, you shouldn't have to fight for civil rights. So I took quotes like that and put them alongside the Last Poets, saying things like no prisons, no locks, no keys, no killings, and looking again like at these conversations that have been happening for decades. And putting them together and contextualizing them within the current moment.
1: And for listeners who will be in Chicago this fall, how long do they have to catch these two works?
0: The exhibition is up through November 13th at the Hyde Park Arts Center in Hyde Park, Chicago. There are also programs that will be happening on Saturdays as well throughout October. So I would just visit the website at the Hyde Park Arts Center for those exact dates, and the show will be up during business hours through the November 13th.
1: Wonderful. Well, Sadie, thanks so much for taking the time to speak with me today.
0: Thank you. It's been great.
1: That was artist Sadie Woods, and here is the People's Radio.
2: We out here trying to educate, trying to inform, trying to organize, and trying to teach the people some revolutionary political power and have them to arm themselves. We know that once the people are armed, those people cannot be oppressed, and they cannot be repressed without any type of retaliation. And retaliation is the only thing in the world that's ever going to stop fascism. It's not a question of nonviolence or violence. The question is between resistance to this fascism or either non-existence within fascism.

0: Why do I have a lot of arrests? Because of harassment. Why is that harassment? Because the people that harass me have set up a problem that made me disagree with them violently, and they set up this problem in order to exploit me and other people like me. And why they want to get rid of me? Because I'm saying something that might wake up some other exploited people and some other oppressed people. And if all these people ever get together, then these pigs that are exploiting us, we'll be able to run them into the lake. That's why they want to get rid of us. And it's just, it's sort of like a primary thing with me. I'm the first move that they'll make. I'm a part of an organization. It'll be the first organization they'll move on, because I happen to be a part of an organization, the Black Panther Party. That is the only organization, in fact, that has came out and stood up loud and clear and said that we don't care what anybody says, whether they have guns or not, and badges or 18 uniforms. If whenever they step outside the bounds of legality into the bounds of illegality, then we'll blow their brains out if they're bothering the people. We're going to fight their reaction with all of us people to get together and have an international proletarian revolution.
1: Right on.
0: And that's saying all power to the

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We're gonna stand together. We're gonna have a black army, a Mexican-American army, an alliance of solidarity. We're gonna have some progressive whites, all of us. And we're gonna march on this pig power structure. And we're gonna say, stick 'em up, we come for what's ours.

country. You might murder a freedom fighter, but you can't murder freedom fighters. And if you do, you come up with people that you thought should be acting like pigs, just acting like people and moving on pigs. And that's what we've got to do, regardless of what these people think we should do. Because nothing's more important than stopping fascism, because fascism

mind phenomena and make it act in a desired manner. Power is the ability to define phenomena and make it act in a desired manner. What kind of phenomena? Social phenomena. What is the social phenomena? Black people, Mexican American, any kind of people begins to learn that the social phenomena is that in fact U.S. racist, decadent, capitalist, imperialist America is a police state. That a police state exists here, that these pigs are doing nothing but protecting the average businessman and the demagogic politician, protecting the exploiting system that they got going. That in fact we are tired of it, we are sick of it, you've been brutalizing black people, you've been murdering and lynching them, black people are tired of it. Black people in vanguard of this revolution all of a sudden, and it's phenomenally correct also, but we are concerned with that social phenomena, we are concerned with that exploitation, we are concerned with the oppression that black people and all other peoples in the world who are suffering the same common oppression that we are suffering today. The thing is that we have the ability to define it. If we have the ability to define it, the only next thing to do is get organized.

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Thank you.

0: Everything would be all right if everything was put back in the hands of the people. And we're going to have to put it back in the hands of the people. Okay, well, look at here. Look at here.
1: We ain't taking us nowhere. We're going to stay right here with the people.
0: We're going to have to move, and we got to move fast. We got to move hard.

0: got to have it. I'm a power.
1: So we say, we always say the Black Panther Party, that they can do anything they want to us. We might not be back. I might be in jail. I might be anywhere. But when I leave, you can remember I said with the last words on my lips that I am a revolutionary.

The all power to all people. We say white power to white people. Brown power to brown people. Yellow power to yellow people. Black power to black people. X power to those that we left out. We say Panther power to the Vanguard Party. When you leave here, you hear saying the last words now, before you go to bed and I say I am a revolutionary. Make that the last word. In case you don't wake up, then somebody might believe it and you might, you know, end up in what they call a revolutionary happy hunting grounds. Say that. I am a revolutionary.

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1: Cure the sick people.
0: And it ain't enough peace in this whole wide world to stop the Black Panther Party from saving people.
1: He was the Deputy Chairman
0: of the Illinois chapter.

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0: You just heard The People's Radio by artist Sadie Woods, composed in 2021. The People's Radio is part of an exhibition at the Hyde Park Arts Center in Chicago this fall 2022, as is a second piece that Sadie herself is here to introduce.
1: Hi, I am introducing A Meditation on Civil Rights. It is a mashup of James Baldwin and The Last Poets. And this work is looking at James Baldwin as a civil rights movement figure and his critique later in his career on the civil rights, where he states, if you are a citizen, you shouldn't have to fight for civil rights, right? And so really thinking about what that means from that time through today, and also pairing that with The Last Poet's song, What I Want to See, which includes lyrics like no prisons, no locks, no keys, no killings. And what I have done is put Baldwin's voice rhythmically over the song, so they're actually in conversation with each other.
0: Thanks so much, Sadie. Here is A Meditation on Civil Rights.

civil rights movement, which is American phrase, which upon examination means nothing at all. Let us pretend that I stand before you as a witness to and a survivor of the latest slave rebellion. If you are a citizen, why do you have to fight for your civil rights? If you're fighting for your civil rights, that means you're not a citizen. And in fact, the legality of this country has never had anything to do with its former slaves. We are still governed by the slave codes. Direction.

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telling you, time is

That was A Meditation on Civil Rights by artist Sadie Woods. Prior to that, we also heard The People's Radio, a work that Woods produced at Wave Farm in 2021. If you're listening to this in fall of 2022, and if you'll be in Chicago before November 13th, then you'll have the opportunity to experience both these pieces as part of an exhibition at the Hyde Park Arts Center, where The People's Radio appears in installation form and A Meditation on Civil Rights accompanies performances by dancer Damon Green. I'd like to thank Sadie Woods once more for joining us today to talk about this work. 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

All right, you're tuning in live from the Wave Farm in Acre, New York. All right, you're tuning in live from the Wave Farm in Acre, New York. All right, you're tuning in live from the Wave Farm in Acre, New York. And we're going to hear from Wave Farm artists in residence Bob Bellaru and Wanda Gala. They're going to present Wireless Textures. 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

All right, you're tuned in live from Wave Farm, and that was a live performance. All right, you're tuned in live from Wave Farm, and that was a live performance. All right, you're tuned in live from Wave Farm, and that was a live performance. That was Bob Bellaroot and Wanda Gala performing Wireless Textures live at Wave Farm. All right, we're going to hear some other sounds from Bob Bellaroot this hour, and we're going to talk to Bob and Wanda in just a few minutes on the Saturday afternoon show. This hour, we're going to talk to Bob and Wanda in just a few minutes on the Saturday afternoon show.

0: Oh.
1: There's some feedback to get us started on the Saturday afternoon show. We're here with Bob Bellaroo and Wanda Gala, and Robert, too, is here. Robert, the star of the morning show the last 2 weeks.
2: He's had a lot to say.
1: Oh,
2: he's had a lot to say.
1: He's had a lot to say?
2: On his other sessions, yeah.
1: Well, there he is. Okay.
2: He knows how this works.
1: So we just heard wireless textures. Is that what that was called?
2: Yeah, that's a working title.
1: Uh-oh. We had the same problem this morning, didn't we? Oh my goodness, I think you're upside down there.
2: Ups and down and backwards, that's what you do best. So we call that wireless textures. It was just the name of the proposal that we came up with in our apartment. I enjoyed myself.
1: Well, to explain maybe what the wireless textures were that for people that couldn't see what was going on.
2: Wanda had microphones on her body that she was then on her fingers. And that then she had three radios that she was within that were picking up the wireless microphones. So she's making feedback and playing with creating sound with position and proximity and such to the three different ones.
1: And so, Wanda, could you hear what was going on, or what your noises, what your movements, what sounds your movements made, or was it more by feel, or so to speak?
3: Yeah, I could hear what was going on, and I was trying not to make too many choices around what it was that I was hearing because I knew that Bob was processing it. But I was acting in some tasks of listening, trying to sustain tones and postures, and also test like kind of boundaries of like how close I could get without making sound. You know, if a slight turn of my wrist would shift the tone. I was working a lot with subtlety.
1: So it was not like a big dance performance. No. More a I don't have a comparison. It was more glacial than that.
3: Yeah, it was. I wouldn't even say it was gestural. I definitely was just working with the tasks concerning how my relationship to the radios. I see this experiment being the beginnings of understanding what a structure for a dance composition could look like. But right now I'm just trying to identify, you know, the parameters of this relationship and then later on use those parameters to create perhaps a score that someone could dance.
1: I know there's a group in Germany, I think, that did a dance performance with transmitters, but it was sort of like sending instructions to people's earphones to get a mob to do certain movements in a public place more than this is actually like playing the frequencies kind of with your movements.
3: Mm-hmm. Yeah, like using... Yes.
1: And then, Bob, what were you doing to those sounds?
2: I have a couple microphones, one from Wanda's area, one of my own just to pick up sounds from the table. And then I had a laptop running Super Collider. I have some guitar pedals. And then I used the whole downstairs hallway, living room area to set up like an echo feedback chamber. So I'd send pump sound into it to create kind of use the reverb of the hallway, and then sometimes would feed it back by sending a little bit of the microphone that was picking up the sound of the hallway back to the speakers that were feeding the hallway. And then I also had the live radio stream coming from your tuner downstairs. So I was trying to play with that to try to play with that to kind of create live feedback through the airwaves. And but I'm not sure if it was working. That could have been some kind of automated control to prevent feedback, you know. Kind of like when you're talking on the microphones in the studio and it doesn't always come through downstairs. So so basically just playing with different types of feedback and processing. Some like acoustic processing, some electronic, and some you know, digital through the software.
1: And is this very different than most of your sound works, or is this on a similar continuum?
2: I think it's similar. I mean, a lot of my work is based in feedback and in just creative use of sound equipment and environment and, you know, acoustic properties. But it was also great to have Wanda be able to perform like source material, and to have that something I could play off of. Because a lot of times when Wanda and I collaborate, it's like, you know, dance and music, it's separate. And or if I collaborate with other musicians, it's like they're bringing in a whole, you know, palette of stuff. And so in this case, it was what Wanda was doing was really specific. And so it was great to have that as like something I could count on and look to and respond to, you know. Robert found the sound toys. We should have spent more time up here this week.
1: That's where all the goodies are.
2: Yeah.
1: Have you guys worked with radio waves before?
2: Yeah, I have a long history of working with radio. I like just tuning in radio. I like doing that when I'm playing on the radio to actually tune it in live. Using radio as a source is something I really like. Just the you know, unknowable nature of like what you're exactly going to get, you know. And then the result, you know, so you can have one channel that you don't know what it's going to get, or you can tune between multiple channels and you get all the different qualities of reception and the different signals from the different stations. And then I have a lot of like just radio mics that I've and transmitters that I've used over the years for
1: What do you mean radio mic? It picks up the...
2: Yeah, similar to what we had here, except like just a kit that I've bought that is basically just a wireless, you know, microphone, just to play with the lo-fi nature of it and also the modulation that occurs in the encoding and decoding. And then also like doing small range radio transmission, so doing feedback that way. I've got AM and FM transmitters, and so I have a lot of these toys I'm playing with. I like radio a lot as a medium.
1: We often ask this question: do you have an early radio story? Did you listen like to radio as a kid when you went to sleep at night, or anything like, you know?
2: Sometimes there was a story I shared with Brandon LaBelle. Did this museum curated thing of radio memories, and the one I have, which is from when I was like 12 or 13, was listening to 91X on radio late at night, which is like, by the time I was in high school and later, it became just like kind of the blunt edge of monotony, but it used to be called the cutting edge of, you know, of rock or whatever. And they used to play the Dead Kennedys, and I heard late one night, Holiday in Cambodia, and I just remember just that experience you have when you hear something you just can't understand, and just not knowing any of the words, any of the history of it, just hearing the pure sonic experience of the music. Was really just like, wow, you know, like it was an adrenaline, you know, and it was like, I have to see, you know, find more of this. And
3: Yeah, I have a memory of sneaking the radio into my bed and then putting my pillow next to it and putting it as low as I could to listen to late night radio where adults spoke about things that children weren't supposed to be talking about.
2: Like Alan Watts.
3: Well, no, that was later on.
1: Is he going to sneak the internet under his pillow when he gets older, or is he going to have a radio?
2: He loves buttons and knobs, and so he already, like, plays with the tape deck, which is at his level. And has
1: He's more of an 8-track kid.
2: Well, he doesn't actually play any tapes. He just pushes the buttons, and it lights up. And
3: He does try to put records on the record player.
2: Yes, he does.
3: And here in the residency, he turns on the radio to wake us up.
2: Yeah.
3: Because the knobs are just the right height.
2: Oh, yeah. The one that's
3: easy to turn on.
2: At the end of the bed, there's a little one, and he'll go, oh, and start messing with it. Anytime he sees something with knobs, he's just like, oh, what's that?
1: So there's a career in knob turning and tuning in your future?
2: Yeah, as Joseph Hammer calls it, knob opera.
1: All right, well, it's almost the top of the hour, so we're going to have to go away and do the news and then come back. And so what are we going to hear next hour? You've got a number of recordings lined up. Are they performances or recordings or
2: some
1: both?
2: Of them are. We heard a little bit of the Dunsmore recording project, which was like a performance that we did in Wanda's backyard where she dug a hole and I was recording.
3: It was after some research in the Dunsmore Caves in Ireland with another choreographer, Brooke Smiley. And we had been dancing in these caves, and then I came back to Brooklyn and did some site-based work based off of it. And
1: that was the recording we heard just after your live performance.
2: Yeah. And then I can't remember which one's next.
1: Well, it's labeled two ways, either Neon Kettle or Kettled Wind, Neon Rain. Mm-hmm.
2: Kettled Wind, Neon Rain is we were at Earth Dance in September. Wanda was in a residency there, and I was playing with the boy all weekend and helping out and hanging out in the woods. And then I made a series of recordings. And so this is, I think we're going to play the first part of it, which was where I had the recorder underneath the tea kettle, which makes this amazing moaning sound. And you can hear Robert a little. And then there's also some performances using radio and live performance soundtracks that we've done from the previous work. And I think if we have time, there's a recording from a show that I did at Experimental Intermedia in December, which just has a lot of resonant microphone feedback and electronic organ.
1: So maybe you want this back then. All right. So why don't we listen to a little bit of more of Kettled Wind and Neon Rain? Is that what it's called?
2: Yeah. Kettled Wind, Neon Rain. Oh, yeah. And then there's a piece, Niagara, which I think we'll hear a little later, which is all radio-based work that's either processed live radio or then also radio feedback in the middle of it.
1: All right. We'll hear that right after the news. We'll play a little more of Kettled Wind and be back in just a little bit more, a little bit on the Saturday afternoon show.

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0: Have a good day.
2: Hey, dude. Hey, you want to get a cup of coffee with me? Oh, no, man. I just went to get a cup of coffee, but you want to go get a cup of coffee? Oh, yeah. I would like to go get a cup of coffee with you. Hey, do you want to go down the street later on and get a couple cups of coffee? Yeah, all right. I'll go get a cup of coffee. Hey, do you want to watch my coffee while I go into the coffee shop to get another coffee? Oh, yeah. I got two cups right here. I'll just watch your cups while I watch my cups.
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5: 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Jim Plank reports in the Greene County News this week that the town of New Baltimore recently renewed its expired franchise agreement with Mid-Hudson Cablevision. The new 15-year contract permits the cable provider to operate within the town in exchange for a 5% fee. The company will also make available audiovisual equipment for recording various town functions, including public meetings. Those meetings would then be broadcast over the local access channel. The town's previous agreement with Mid-Hudson expired in 2013. Asked if Mid-Hudson has any plans to expand into areas of New Baltimore not currently served, Mid-Hudson Representative David Fingar said the company will consider those requests if feasible. He said most areas that can be served already are. Mid-Hudson Cablevision are an underwriter on WGXC. You can read the full story in the Greene County News. The Amateur Radio Relay League hosts Field Day nationwide this weekend, where amateur radio operators work as many stations as possible in most of the amateur radio bands and learn to operate in abnormal situations. On the fourth weekend of June each year, more than 35,000 radio amateurs gather with their clubs or friends to operate in remote locations. 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Adam Clayton in the Register Star reports that local radio DJ Sonny Rock, host of Local Licks, Tuesday 6 to 9 p.m. on WRIP 97.9 FM, talked an unidentified man off the Rip Van Winkle Bridge recently on his way to play drums at Helsinki Hudson. Rock talked to the man until another man he seemed to know appeared to also talk him off the bridge. Quote, Greene County 911 and Columbia County 911 said no one made any calls to them regarding the potential jumper, unquote, Clayton writes, reporting that the Catskill Police Department also did not receive any reports of an incident. Quote, Rock said he believes the incident happened so fast so many people had no idea what was happening and that there was probably not enough time for anyone to call the police, unquote. You can read the full story in the Register Star. Today is Saturday, June 14th, 2014, and there are a couple public meetings today. In Claremont at noon, the Hudson Valley Distillers have a grand opening, and Congressman Chris Gibson will be there. He'll also be in Philmont at 1 p.m. for Philmont Community Day. National Weather Service in Albany predicts a sunny Saturday with a high near 85 and a low around 60. Sunday should be sunny with a high near 85 and a low around 62. Monday, there's a 30% chance of showers and thunderstorms, mainly after 2 p.m., otherwise partly sunny with a high near 83. 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All right, I'm Tom Moreau, and you're live, coming at you live from the Wave Farm in Accra. That's where you're listening from. We're tuned in these 2 hours on the Saturday afternoon show to the music and sounds of Bob Bellaroo. Next up is the track Niagara, all radios as source material.

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0: Dr. Bander, what is the purpose of your visit?
1: Well, I've been asked by the Secretary of State to come in.
0: Have you come here to ask the Secretary of State a firm date for the Yasmin's independence?
1: I won't tell you that.
0: When do you hope to get independence?
1: I won't tell you that.
0: Dr. Bander, when you get independence, are you as determined as ever to break away from the Central African Federation?
1: Did you ask me that question at this stage?
0: Well, this stage is as good as any other stage. Why do you ask me why I shouldn't ask you this question at this stage?
1: Haven't I said that enough for any effort? I mean just that.
2: Some of my friends have been calling me, inquiring about reports they have heard concerning me that are not.
3: And now we have to shortly revive.
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1: Ed Bugay, at this time, Monday's news reporter.
2: Let's wake adventure.
3: What is this house of death?

40. Highs around 70. Northwest winds around 10 miles. No, Atlanta's loud. Atlanta's no, no, no. Here's the best virus out.

crew to 655. Let's wait for your release. I need it again, drivers. Over. Crew to 655.

winds around 10 miles an hour. Monday night, partly cloudy. Highs around 70. Northwest winds around 10 miles an hour.

cloudy. Highs around 70. Northwest winds around 10 miles an hour. Monday night, partly cloudy. Highs around 70. Northwest winds around 10 miles an hour. Monday night.

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0: 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High.
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2: I need a cab driver's over.

0: throughout the game.
1: Before walking Brian Roberts was a serious mistake, but we can pick that up at the bottom of the eighth inning. The Yankees, down 3-1, started to climb back in the game in the third. Damon Walk was forced. Jeter singled, and Cabrera went to second. The pitch is swung on and grounded weakly to second. The Yankees, down 3-1, started to climb back in the game in the third. Damon Walk was forced. Jeter singled, and Cabrera went to second. Posada hit by a pitch, and the batter was Bernie Williams.
2: Calling state.